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up, y'all? It's your girl, Jess Hilarious, right here on Weekends with the Breakfast Club. That was Legacy from J. Cole. Now here's Baby Chief Do It with Ghetto Love Story, right here on Weekends with the Breakfast Club.

0: 10, girl, you a 10. Girl, you a 10, girl, you a 10, girl, you a 10. Girl, you a 10, girl, you
1: a 10. Yep, Charlamagne the God here, Weekends with the Breakfast Club. That was the number 13 song, Face Card, Skilla Baby and Chris Brown. Now, Envy, you got the exclusive of the week coming?
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1: 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Made it.
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3: Oh my God.
4: I'm all up in your mess. I'ma fix it. Fix it.
5: Fix
4: my
5: mess.
4: Fix it. Fix it. Just gonna fix your mess because my advice is real. It's real.
0: Now you there?
6: This is Naya from Jersey.
0: Naya, what's your, you said you got an update for Jess?
7: Hey, girl, this is the girl who had the guy on the couch.
6: Yes, girl.
7: Okay. And he got mad at me. Girl. He got mad at me, but he took the phone. What's going on? What's the update?
6: Yes, you done left. At first, I'm like, ain't no way. She just talking about hang up the phone and left me in some more mess. I said, oh, Lord, have mercy.
7: That's on him.
6: He was just looking at the TV, we were going off with each other, and then Charlamagne coming in singing Jolene.
7: Yes, Jolene.
6: So yeah, it was a mess, but in the long run, it actually helped because you must have pinched the nerve, Jess, that he out of here.
7: I know.
6: Before the month is up, so
7: he got out of here.
6: Yes.
7: Oh, that's right.
6: Thank you very much. It must have really hit a nerve. I'm talking about. To the end, he was like, he got real disrespectful. I had to threaten. I said, I don't care what you paid, what rent you paid for. You got to go or I'm calling the cops. He was like, call Top Dog Law, call whoever. He was really hurt, Jess.
7: I know that's right.
6: He was really hurt. I'm telling you. Yeah. So thank you. And shout out to Envy.
7: Yeah.
6: Happy birthday, my big Virgo.
7: Oh, that's what's up. He just left out real quick. He went to the bathroom. But yes, okay. Well, I'm glad. Hopefully it made him mad enough to get himself together. Because that's really all I want for the brother. I wanted him off of your couch, out of your house. Into his own place or into therapy or whatever that brother got to do to get his life back on track or get it together. You know what I mean? So hopefully he got mad enough to do that. But I'm glad that I'm glad you got your space and don't you allow him to come back over and get back in there. Don't you do it. Because you can do bad all by yourself, honey.
6: Yes, I would have to be alone by myself and be happy by myself. But
7: there you go.
6: Thank you so much. I just wanted to give you an update because I don't know. People don't really get back and see if it really be working. In the moment, it was a hot mess, though, Jess. You hung up that phone and I had to really fight for my life. So,
7: I understand.
6: In the long run, it hit a nerve. Hit a nerve. So, I understand. Thank you.
7: Now, he never physically harmed you, has he?
6: No. He just got a mouth. That's it.
7: Okay, just verbally. Okay, got you. Well, you in there by yourself now, so now you can get back to doing whatever makes Naya happy. Fulfill yourself.
6: And it was the first of the month. It's my birthday month.
7: Birthday's
6: September 15th.
7: Big Virgo
6: and I heard you
7: season.
6: Got a show. Yeah, if you got a show out here in the DMV, that's where I go to school. So I'm going to see if I can come around to that.
7: Yes, I got shows next weekend in Baltimore. So make sure you get your tickets if you haven't yet. I got you. Look, are you going to be able to come? I can give you some tickets to the show if you got to let me know.
6: Yes, I'm in the DMV right now. I go to school here. So, please help me out.
7: That's dope. Now, I'm there Thursday through Sunday. So you pick whatever show you would like to come to. We're going to put you on hold and get your information, Naya, because I definitely want to host you at the show. That'll be dope.
6: Yes, thank you. We'll be there, girl, for sure.
7: Yes, ma'am, because it's Virgo season. So this is my birthday gift to you, boo.
6: Yes! Thank you, Jess. Thank you.
7: No problem. Love you. No, don't hang up. Don't hang up.
6: Oh, I won't. Okay.
1: I just fixed my mess success story.
7: Period. Got him off the couch. What's up?
1: You know what I'm saying?
7: Yeah.
1: Now he's going to be on your ass. He's going to be downstairs at your show like, yeah, you got me kicked out the house.
7: Yo, shut up. That asked me, am I happy? What did he say? Did your husband beat you? You happy your husband hitting you? Yeah. Your husband don't want you or something about, man, I don't know. I thought it was something about me getting hit. I'm like, no, not me.
0: All right, thank you, Jess, for helping them people with their mess.
7: You already know, and if you haven't gotten a copy of my book yet, you can get it, Till Death Do We Parent, my co-parenting memoir. It's available anywhere you get your books.
0: All right, now keep it locked. 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
3: Donkey of the Week goes to six Nigerian men who were extradited from South Africa to the United States for allegedly being involved in a romance scam that targeted more than 100 women and stole millions of dollars. I'm not even going to sit here and act like I can pronounce these brothers' names, but let's go to SABC News for the report, please.
4: The six Nigerian nationals who are suspects in a multi-million rand online romance scam have arrived at the Cape Town International Airport for their extradition to the United States. They are allegedly linked to the Nigerian cyber crimes syndicate, the Black Hawks, and face charges of money laundering and wire fraud. The Hawks say they initially arrested eight suspects in 2021, with one being granted bail of 210,000 rand, while another was extradited to the United States in 2024. This followed cooperation between the Hawks, Interpol, the FBI, and the U.S. Secret Service.
5: You must remember that the crime scene is online, so there had to be proper investigation and proper money trail to be traced back to individual suspects so that we are able to make a case that is tangible to stand before court.
3: Jesus Christ, she ain't say their names either. So now I gotta attempt. I'll just say their first names. Perry Franklin, Asa Remin, Collins Musa, and Torres Hassu. And last name, Osajid. Osajid, Otaga, and Otubu.
1: Definitely not right, but go ahead.
3: Anyway. They are accused. They haven't been convicted, so we'll let the court handle that part. But I want to discuss this morning stereotypes, okay? Because when I saw this story, my first thought was, my Nigerian brothers, why are y'all reinforcing the stereotype? You know the stereotype I'm talking about, okay? There are people on this planet who, when they heard Young Miami ask where all the scamming ass N-words at, the first place they thought about is Nigeria, okay? I was born in 1978. And Nigerians have been fighting the scammer stereotype in America for as long as I can remember, okay? It started with those Nigerian prince emails. You know, remember those? Mm-hmm. Hello, my dear. I have inherited $14 million and I need your assistance, okay? That's what started a lot of this. And I don't like it because I love Nigerians, okay? Nigeria has over 200 million people. Some of the smartest, most educated, most successful people I've ever met are from Nigeria. Dropping the clues bombs from Nigeria, damn it, okay? You got doctors, you got lawyers, you got engineers, you got business owners. You can look at what Nigerian culture is doing around the world right now. You know, the Afro beats is everywhere. You got Burna Boy. We just was playing Tim's, okay? Nigeria has spent years showing the world that there's so much more to that country than the stereotypes people have about it. And then here come these six individuals doing romance scams, allegedly. Okay, do you understand how much that has to piss off other Nigerians? Somewhere this morning, there's a Nigerian man sending a completely legitimate business email, and somebody is looking at that email, rubbing their chin like, I don't know. Okay, some Nigerian brother is on a dating app right now trying to genuinely meet somebody, and the woman is nervous, waiting to be asked for money. But that's how stereotypes work. Okay, one person does something and somehow everybody who looks like them or comes from where they're from gets thrown into it. Don't become somebody else's confirmation bias, okay? People already got ignorant ideas about certain groups, and they just waiting for something to happen that makes them feel like they're right, okay? They don't care about the millions of Nigerians who wake up every morning and go to work, raise their families, and don't scam nobody. They're going to see this story and say, see, I told you all them scamming ass Negroes Carisha was talking about are from Nigeria. I told you. No. Okay, we're talking about six Nigerians, six individuals, okay? And guys, if you know people already have an unfair stereotype about your community, why would you go out there and allegedly become the stereotype? That's what I don't understand. And I know some people don't like that argument because they'll say, why should I have to represent my whole race? Why should Nigerians have to represent all Nigerians? You're right. You shouldn't. That's an unfair burden. Okay? White people don't have to do that. When Bernie Madoff stole billions of dollars, nobody said, man, we got to keep an eye on all these white people and their Ponzi schemes. No, we said Bernie Madoff was a crook. Okay? One man. We didn't make millions of people answer for him, but black people. Okay, my brothers, my sisters from all over the globe, you know damn well that's not how it works for us. Okay, people shouldn't stereotype Nigerians because of what these six men allegedly did, but people will. And that's why if these allegations are true, you know, these brothers got to suffer the consequences. Okay, these brothers didn't just hurt the women they allegedly scammed. They made life a little more annoying for some innocent Nigerian somewhere who already has to deal with this stereotype. And I have to say, the actual scam itself is nasty too. Oh, because romance scammers aren't just stealing money. They're studying people's loneliness. Okay, that's what makes this so foul. You're finding somebody who wants companionship and you're figuring out exactly what they need to hear. Good morning, beautiful. Did you eat today? I have jollof. Then 3 months later, baby, I'm having a little trouble accessing my bank account. Sir, you don't need a girlfriend. Okay, you need a loan officer. And what really gets me is the amount of work that allegedly goes into these scams. If you have enough discipline to talk to somebody every day, enough patience to gain their trust, enough people skills to make them fall in love with you, enough business sense to allegedly move millions of dollars around, then you clearly have the skill and talent to do something legitimate. You could have been putting all of that energy into actually doing something legitimate, but no, you want a scam. But back to the moral of the story. There's already an ugly stereotype attached to Nigerians, and these six men allegedly decided to become somebody's evidence for it. Okay, you shouldn't have to live your life trying to prove stereotypes wrong, but you damn sure shouldn't be working overtime to prove them right. Please give these six alleged romance scammers from Nigeria the biggest hee-haw. I don't get it.
6: How you say their names?
3: I don't know.
1: Don't do that to him. Don't do that to him.
6: Not his on accent Monday. Changed and everything.
3: Mm-mm. I don't even know why, because that wasn't even a Nigerian accent.
6: I don't know what you
3: were doing. I don't know what that was either. All right. I have no idea.
7: Thank you, Charlamagne, for that donkey of the week.
3: That's right. And listen, make sure you RSVP to be at my Mental Wealth Expo on World Mental Health Day. That is October 10th. It's going to be in Newark, New Jersey at the Joelle and Diane Bloom Wellness and Event Center. I bring together some of the best mental health professionals in the business. And this year, we are focused on nothing but solutions, okay? We got Dr. Rita Walker going to be there, Dr. Jay Barnett, Elliot Connie, Kier Gaines, Michelle Williams, you know, is going to be joining us this year. And Ayan Levon Zant, just to name a few people, man. It's all curated by my good sister, Debbie Brown. So go to mentalwealthexpo.com, RSVP to be there, and we'll see you on 1010.
7: All right. Now keep it locked. When we come back, we got more joints to count down in my mix. The People's Choice Mix is Weekends with the Breakfast Club.
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10: 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I don't wanna tell you.

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1: 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We got 11 more joints to count down. And Ryan Clark will be joining us from The Pivot. 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

0: What up, y'all? It's your girl, Jess Hilarious, right here on Weekends with the Breakfast Club. In the number 9 spot, that was obvious from Chris Brown. Now let's get into our interview with Ryan Clark, right here on Weekends with the Breakfast Club.
1: I know you got places to be, so we got to get to it.
2: Okay.
1: You said something that fascinated me. I heard
2: Jesus Christ. Jump right in.
1: No, because we got to talk. You said that if ESPN hadn't fired you, you probably would have never taken the step that you took, which is to, you know, just go, I guess, all in on the pivot.
3: Yeah.
1: Right? Why did somebody else have to stop believing in your value before you were willing to bet on yourself? Especially with a pod called The Pivot. Mm-hmm.
3: Yeah, I think the biggest thing is it was the job I wanted. Mm-hmm. Right? Mm-hmm. I interned at ESPN when I was playing. Mm-hmm. Right? And so to me, watching Stuart Scott, seeing Tom Jackson, like, that was the job. Mm-hmm. And if you could get to Monday Night Football, like, that's iconic. Mm-hmm. And to be inside those stadiums and be able to talk to players, talk to coaches, talk to GMs, like, I earned that, mm-hmm. right? I worked for that. Mm-hmm. And that was the goal I set. And so there was a comfort in that. Like, no matter what, and I say this all the time, I just say this, you know, Stuart Scott was, like, the dude that made me want to do TV. Because mm-hmm. he said, we can do it and be us and be successful, mm-hmm. right? And Stuart Scott, man, got cancer and passed. You still walk past every restaurant, though, and ESPN's on. And so that was going to stand. So there was a comfort in it, right? Yeah. It was a comfort in you get to do what you love to do. You get paid a lot of money to do it at a place that is going to be an entity in this business forever. And so I think it was that level of comfort, being content in what I was doing, that said, okay, you don't have to go start this other thing, because I did have both, Charlamagne.
1: Yeah, 100%.
2: You know? So for people that don't know, what exactly happened if they didn't hear your podcast? And if you don't know, he's a 13-year NFL safety, played for my team, the Giants. We look good, right? We bust some cowgirls' ass. But anyway, another story, another time. Redskins, Commanders, Steelers, Super Bowl champion. Yeah. So what happened? Because people loved you on TV. The ratings were great. And what happened?
3: The right people didn't love me. Mm. And you know, and that's...
1: You said the white people didn't love you?
3: I said the right.
1: Oh, you said right. Oh,
3: yeah.
2: He's hard of hearing sometimes. Yeah, he's hard of hearing sometimes.
1: You already know what's going on.
3: And I ain't tripping. But it taught me a lesson, right? It taught me a lesson that, like, you can't get... Because you believe it's one thing, and even the perception of you might be one thing, if you're not the decision maker, you can't get comfortable. Mm-hmm. Mm-hmm. To me, I'm coming from football. When you play football, if that film hot, you're going to play. Right? If that film hot, you're going to get contracts, because that's the way it works. Mm-hmm. That's not how TV works.
2: That's not how corporate world works.
3: Right. So, yeah, and I had to learn that. I struggled getting out of football. You know, like, a lot of people talk about struggling, like, not having a passion. Mm. I struggled not being able to tell people what I felt. Mm. You see what I'm saying? Like, because in football, because most of us are alphas and most of us come from a place of direct accountability, I could tell you when I got a problem with you, right? Like, football is like growing up where we grew up in our community. You might throw hands with your best friend, but y'all gonna dap off afterwards. And if somebody else comes to the crib, they got an issue with both of us. Mm-hmm. That's not how corporate works, right? If you got the right relationships, if the right people like you, if you have the right executive in your corner, then you can get a show or you can have a setback and they'll make sure you're in the right position. I didn't necessarily have those relationships. And on top of that, if you see the way linear TV is going when you cut it on, if you look at, oh, this person's there, or this person's there, or this person has a new show, some of the things that I talked about and some of the things that I champion aren't in line with those. And I believe that not having that connection too with decision makers is a big reason why I was out as well.
1: You know, ESPN called it a layoff, but you were adamant about, no, I was fired. Why is that distinction so important to you?
3: Because everybody that got laid off got told on Tuesday. Mm. Only one person got told on Monday on set. Mm. Me. Mm. That's the distinction. If it was fair, if it was right, if it was because of the reasons everyone else was laid off, right? We merged two companies, or ESPN merged with NFL Network. So they were bringing in outside people, whether it was talent behind the scenes, mm-hmm. and there had to be budget cuts, right? Whether it was Cam Newton, who's an NFL MVP, Carl Ravitch, who had been there 33 years, Charles Davis, who was respected in this business, or the people behind the scenes, you didn't hear about any of them on Monday, mm-hmm. right? Only one person got let go on Monday. Only one person was let go on air. Only one person's firing or layoff was leaked to a far right conservative sports site.
1: Yeah, it got leaked to OutKick, right?
3: Yeah. Me. So when all those things line up, it lets you know that everything's not on the up and up, but it was also purposeful. It was also meant, in my opinion, to humiliate, right? And in leaking it to OutKick, you now know if anybody is going to curry favor for you in this decision, it's going to be them because it's me.
1: Oh, they're going
3: to
1: read the conservatives rejoice. Yeah.
3: Right. And and in truth, a couple of days later, I think it was Sophie Cunningham. You know, that's when she came out and, you know, she was talking about the trans women playing in the league. Someone from OutKick, their first tweet was, "What a great rebrand week for ESPN. Ryan Clark is let go and now Sophie Cunningham is leading news." So it's letting you know what they think.
4: Yeah.
3: And in my opinion, if you're going to give them the story, not, bro, it's so many reputable sports publications, whether it's, you know, Sports Illustrated, the New York Times, The Athletic. If this is going to be as big a news as it turned out to be, why not give it to them? Because you knew who you were giving it to. You knew the small amount of people within that building that knew it. And then, you know, the humiliation that you at least purposed it to come along with my, you know, me being laid off.
1: Yep, Charlamagne Tha God here. Weekends at the Breakfast Club. That was the first part of our conversation with Ryan Clark. Now let's get into a bonus record. It's Coi Leray, Better Than Yours, right here on Weekends at the Breakfast Club.

0: That was Coil Array Better Than Yours. Now let's get back into the interview with Ryan Clark from The Pivot. I'm DJ Envy, and it's Weekends with The Breakfast Club.
1: I do think a lot of people don't really know that you got fired while you were on air.
2: Yeah.
1: Because it was about, this is what I was told, it was about to get leaked to OutKick. OutKick was about to put it out, the story.
2: Uh-huh.
1: And so somebody came to you, like, I don't know, like an hour prior to say, hey, Ryan, this is about to come out. Why? Yep. Like, that's intentional to tell you that while you're on air.
2: Yeah. So I don't, I'm going to be honest, right? Like, there are some really good people in that building. And some people, man, that I'm talking about, bro, like, that went to bat for me in so many different situations when other people in high office or executives weren't trying to understand who I am and why I think or move or believe what I move, the way I move. And so the person who called me is like he was my immediate boss, you know, and we had been through it, man. He was the person that gave me my internship, the dude I talked to get there. And so we're doing the show and I get a text message from our showrunner, and like the way he texted me, I could tell he didn't know. He was like, RC, man, oh boy, said hit him up next break. You don't call people on commercial break during the show, right? You talk to them afterwards. Mm-hmm. And I had heard enough rumblings about things that I was like, this can't be good, right? And so we get on the phone and he's like, man, this is a hard call. But, you know, they're going to let you go. Well, there, you there too, right? So it's already in the tone and the words used that, okay, this ain't really your call. Mm-hmm. And, he said, you know, OutKick, the story was leaked to OutKick. OutKick has the story. They're going to run with it. And I don't want that to happen to you while you're on air.
3: Mm.
4: Yeah.
2: You know, and he was really, at least in my opinion, he did me a solid.
3: Yeah, absolutely.
2: Right. Because I do feel like it was about that humiliation and he wanted to save me from that. Mm-hmm. Right. There was already going to be enough written. There was already going to be enough laughs, enough jokes that I worked that day anyway. So I appreciated him, and I told him this: if anybody was going to call me, I wanted it to be the person that for the last 10 or 12 years has stood up for me. Right? I didn't want it to be one of those people that was laughing behind my back anyway. And so for like that piece of it wasn't like, it just kind of was what it was. It just added to the rest of it, but that part of it wasn't that bad.
1: Did Ryan Clark contribute to Ryan Clark getting fired?
2: I thought about it a lot.
1: Okay. What I mean by that is, were there moments when you confused being authentic with believing you could say or do anything because you thought you was that valuable?
2: No.
1: Okay.
2: Never. Mm-hmm. I think you weigh it every time, right? I think every conversation you have, you legitimately have to think to yourself, what could be the consequences of this? In, you know, Colin Kaepernick's all over, you know, this week he released his book. In 2016, I was doing Mike and Mike. And the week before, Mike Greenberg wore, I forget the quarterback's name. I think his name was maybe Trevor Siemian or something. He went to Northwestern and he played for Denver and he was having like a good year.
3: Mm-hmm.
2: So Greeny wore his jersey on air. Well, the next week I wore a Colin Kaepernick jersey on it.
4: Mm-hmm.
2: Right. And that was during the time he was protesting. Mm-hmm. I also believe there needed to be a change in this country in police brutality directed toward people of color. And so I agreed with him.
3: Mm-hmm.
2: And, you know, I get off of the set that day and I get a call and they're like, you can't do that. And I was like, I get it. Mm-hmm. I understand. He's like, you know, I said, but Greeny wore a jersey the week before. And they said, yeah, but you know what wearing that jersey signifies. I said, exactly, which is why I wore it. Before I did that, I talked to the people in my house, though, right? I said, now, there could be a consequence from this, right? You know, I told my wife, like, there could be fallout from this if I do this. Are you comfortable with those consequences? And I've probably gotten further away from asking that question, and now you kind of just ask yourself. But as more conversation started to be had, you know, I said this on our show, Stephen A., man, took me to lunch before last season, sat me down. And he was like, RC, you need to go have some meetings with certain people, you know. And he told me, you know, you said this thing in support of Andrew Reese and that ruffled a lot of feathers. Or you said this and that, you know, you don't have, you know, not everybody's your fan there. And so I tried to then go and build those relationships and share how I thought about things. But it was kind of already too late. But definitely, right, you sit around and you go, what could I have done differently to not be in this position? And I can't make myself any different.
0: Yeah.
2: Right? I can't muffle myself. I'm also not going to dance.
0: That was the second part of our conversation with Ryan Clark. Now, don't go anywhere. We got 8 more songs to count down. Plus, the latest with Lauren is up next. It's your girl, Jess Hilarious, right here on Weekends with The Breakfast Club.
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1: What up, y'all? It's DJ Envy. 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
5: Here in L.A., Nia Long was honored with her star on the Hollywood Walk of Fame in the motion pictures category. The Hollywood Chamber of Commerce also declared September 16th as Nia Long Day. It was an amazing ceremony. Some of the people that came out to support her. I saw Lawrence Tate, Terrence Howard, Morris Chestnut, Tiffany Haddish, Mike Epps, Courtney B. Vance, Graham King, producer from Michael, was there as well, who, you know, cast her, put her in the movie. He spoke, but Snoop Dogg actually spoke as well, too. He showed up with a jacket that had photos of, like, spanning Nia Long's career over the past 30 years, like some of her, like, big character moments. Let's take a listen to Snoop Dogg give Nia Long her honor.
6: Nia wasn't just in the culture. Nia is the culture. For about 30 years, Nia Long had every black man in America thinking he had a chance. You didn't, but she let you dream. You know, Hollywood has a way of trying to change you, but Nia, she said, nah, I'm gonna be Nia. And that's why we still standing here celebrating her after all of these years. That's longevity. So today, when we put that thing in the ground that say Nia Long on Hollywood Boulevard, just know that that star is not making you Hollywood royalty, because you've been Hollywood royalty. This is just Hollywood finally putting it in writing. Here's a toast to success and nothing less. Who am I? I'll be whoever you say. But right now, I'm the sun that shines on your day. The long way. N-I-A. Talk the talk, honey. And walk the walk, money. Because you earned this one. Nia Long is forever, baby. Congratulations.
4: I love Snoop. I even like the shirt that he got on and got Nia on it. Got the little.
5: Mm-hmm.
4: Yeah, that's fire.
7: Dropping a cool bars for Nia Long.
1: Yes, congratulations, Nia.
7: Congratulations. Yes. Again.
5: Just got off the phone with Todd. Todd Tucker, Candy Burris's estranged husband. There's a statement that was put out in People magazine from Candy. There's been a lot of conversation around, like, Candy, Todd threesomes, right? Let's take a listen to some original audio. Todd told the world, not told the world, but Todd doubled down on a conversation that Candy had about threesomes, and people were upset at him. Let's take a listen to that audio.
8: Is it threesome for real?
9: We did.
8: Oh my God.
9: We did. I would say most of our marriage we did.
8: I'm a saint.
4: So yeah, so confirmed it pretty much, like they just been.
5: Basically, because we already knew that the threesome thing was a conversation within their marriage because Candy had talked about it. But Candy gave a statement to People magazine and she is dragging him essentially. She says that a man that has already hurt her to her core is furthering damage by choosing to sensationalize their sex life. What happens between a husband and a wife in the privacy of their marriage is exactly that, private. His current behavior only confirms why I did the right thing by getting a divorce. I'm done. And so when me and Todd were just talking, he wants people to know that it's very unfortunate that Candy feels this way, but he feels like she had already put this information out there. He's just speaking from his side. Mm-hmm. He apologizes if it hurt her or affects her, but he says he's just telling how he feels and he didn't want to sensationalize anything. This is not a smear campaign. He says it's very different than that. He's never spoken out about anything until now. But he says, and because I asked him, I'm like, well, why wouldn't you just clear it by her before you add that in? You know, he's doing this film about his side of what happened in a divorce. He says the reason why he didn't clear it with her is because when I'm done, dropped. He didn't know anything about it. It wasn't clear by him. He saw it the same way we did, and it hurt him to his core.
4: He promoted
5: it. So he feels like, and I asked him that as well, too, and he said, I mean, Candy's still this person, and it is what it is, but it wasn't cleared by him, and it hurt him. So why are people asking him now, why isn't he clearing things by her, or why is it that he can't talk about certain things, but she can? So
7: I get what he's saying, but I do think that, you know, you should let the women do women things. Like, if she wants to have that conversation about, you know, their sex life in their bedroom, let her do that. Like, I don't think he should.
1: Yeah, I get what you're saying, but if she shared it, and he might not have wanted that shared, he might have family that, you know, didn't want to know if they like extra sausages or extra fish in their bed.
4: Yeah,
1: and she put it out there, so he's just like,
7: don't want your family to know, so you double down on it. That don't make no sense.
1: I mean, he's like, I mean, my whole point is you just can't tell one can share a story and not the other one.
4: And then she went on a whole play. Like, there was a whole play that she did.
1: They talking about threesomes.
7: I'm not saying he can't. I just always think it's crazy when I see men out there talking about, their sexual exploits, especially with their sexual exploits with their wife. Mm-hmm. Like, it's crazy. It's ex-wife. It's crazy mm-hmm. when we hear the guys sitting around and do it when they just talking about women that they smashed. Mm-hmm. But now you're talking about doing it with your ex-wife. Mm-hmm. Like, it's just like some things you should just leave alone.
5: He says he, you know, he tried to do just what you're saying, Charlamagne, and leave certain things alone. He was like, look up, you can't even find interviews from me. I never talked about anything. Mm-hmm. I tried to keep things private, but you know, I think now he just, there's a lot of conversation happening without him.
0: That was the latest with Lauren. Now keep it locked. We got 7 more joints to count down. And Danielle Brooks will be joining us. It's Weekends with the Breakfast Club.
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0: It's DJ Envy, Just Hilarious, Charlamagne Tha God. We are the Breakfast Club. Lon La Rose is here as well.
1: Yes, indeed.
0: We got a special guest in the building.
1: My South Carolina brethren.
0: Danielle Brooks. Sister. Welcome.
1: Sister. Brethren, sisters, family, sister, all the same
2: sister. No, you can call him sister.
0: Okay. Yeah, you can definitely call him sister.
2: He act like a southern old auntie. I always tell him that.
0: How are you feeling?
3: I feel so good. I'm glad to be here. It's been a long time.
0: I know you just said that. It's been, what, 13 years?
3: Yeah, something like that. Yeah, wow. It's been a long time. I was in Orange is the New Black, and I was a baby. I was probably like 23 when I came in here.
2: You were 23 on Orange is the New Black?
3: I was 22 when I started.
2: Wow.
3: Yeah, I was a baby.
1: And you've done so much since that 13 years ago?
0: 13 years ago.
1: Christ.
2: Wow. You have had such a impactful, elevated career at starting so young. I didn't know.
3: I just graduated Juilliard at 21. Wow. Had my little struggle year, and then at 22, popped into Orange is the New Black.
2: Wow.
3: Yeah, and then have been working ever since, thank God.
1: What did Juilliard prepare you for?
3: What could it never prepare you for? You know what? It's funny because I sat with Juilliard alum yesterday and the current students, all black, students. And we were talking about this. And the one thing that Juilliard can't give you is the talent, is the heart, is the soul portion. Mm-hmm. They can give you the technical, they can give you a toolbox for that. But other than that, and it's funny, when I did Orange is the New Black, I remember being interviewed once and they were like, what did Juilliard give you? And I said, nothing at the time, which is not true, because they did give me the skills, but they couldn't teach me that heart stuff. They couldn't teach me the grit and all of that. So I always say, take what you need and leave the rest from any conservatory that you go to. Place anybody that gives you advice, take what you need and leave the rest.
2: A lot of people think that when you get in these big Hollywood careers and these roles, that it's keeping with you, like you talk about their heart, that's like something that's like inputted in you. You were raised a certain way, but people try to, I think, sometimes separate the two. Talk a bit about like keeping your root amidst all of that, because you're in Juilliard, you're doing all these things. It's completely opposite of what some of us like come from it and know.
3: Oh yeah, I mean, look, I definitely am not a nepo baby. My baby will be a nepo baby. But no, I came from where Charlamagne is from. I'm from South Carolina, small town. Grew up in the church. Low to mid class family. Definitely, only at the time, all I saw was the radio people or the news people on TV that made me say, well, maybe I can do that. You know what I'm saying? But to get to this point, to get to this moment in my career, the only thing that really keeps me grounded is one God, faith.
1: That's right.
3: Period. Mm-hmm. Number one source. And then my family, my friends, like my foundation, they are my foundation. Like they keep me grounded. They keep me, they tell me the truth, even if I don't want to hear it. So I make sure to keep positive people around me. Like that is important. Negative don't come over to the Danielle camp at all.
0: When did you know that this was going to be your path, right? When did you know that it wasn't going to be something else? And how difficult was it to continue on when you got the no's, when there might not have been enough money for tuition and books and board and all that?
3: I think God always told me this was for me. He always had said, you just got to trust me. I got you. It might not look how you think it will look, but I got you. And I had to lean on

0: wanting it so bad and like, can I hold on to it? But there was something once that Oscar nomination came around, there was something that settled in me. Mm-hmm. It was like, girl, you got this. Like, you are that bad. You got it. So
1: what about when you were 15, right?
0: Okay, what you want
1: to
0: know?
1: And your father took you to see
0: The Color Purple.
1: The Color Purple.
0: Yeah, changed
1: my life.
0: Years
1: later, you end up
0: Charlamagne, let me tell you something. Let me tell y'all how good God is, okay? So yes, Dad took me to see Color Purple at 15. That was the first Broadway show I saw. 10 years later, I ended up starring in it after auditioning for so many Broadway shows, not getting them. First one I get is The Color Purple. Mm-hmm. Takes me to get my first Grammy, takes me to get my first Tony nomination. Next thing you know, I'm 10 years later, they asked me to do the movie. Well, I auditioned for the movie and get this Oscar nomination. The thing that blows my mind about all of it is yesterday I met a young woman named Angel, and her name was Angel. From South Carolina. First Broadway show that she saw was The Piano Lesson with me and Sam Jackson and J.D. Washington. First Broadway show. Then she says from there, she looked in the playbill and saw that I was from South Carolina, and that I went to, she just did some research and found out I went to this governor's school in high school, right? So she ends up applying using the monologue from The Piano Lesson, gets into this high school. It's a conservatory. You live there for 2 years on campus. It's really fancy. She gets into that, then decides to audition for Juilliard and gets in.
2: Wow.
0: I met her yesterday.
1: Wow.
0: That's what I'm saying is some God going on.
1: Let me hold on. So she went to the governor's school?
0: Yes.
1: Was she the only black? Because you were the only black girl.
0: I was the only black girl.
1: She was the only black girl.
0: I don't know. I was too busy crying. I didn't ask her that question. I was too busy in like my feels. Wow. But how insane.
1: That's God.
0: It's God. Yeah. So we just got to continue to do the work and walk in what he's telling us to do. And that's why I just love what we do. A lot of times we talk about, like, with the art, you know, we're not doing rock and science. We're not saving lives as doctors. But we are, though. Yeah. Like, we actually are changing people's lives and the trajectory of what they see for themselves. I look at you, Charlamagne, I'm like, God damn. And, like, Lord, forgive me for using name in vain. But you know what I'm saying? As far how far you have come in your career.
1: Way about you.
0: It's insane. You know what I'm saying? So we just got to keep, and it helps people, it reminds them, like, just again, how far they can go. You know what I'm saying?
1: When you're that young, right, and you're the only in a room, like the only black woman, the only black girl in that drama class at government school, do you start developing confidence, or do you quietly develop like a habit of proving that you deserve to be?
0: I think it's a little bit of both, but I think what messed me up in the beginning was, like, when I was at governor's school at the high school in South Carolina, I was the only black girl, yes. So when it came to auditioning for high colleges, I was like, really, like, it can only be one. So what's this other black girl over here trying to audition? Like, no, it can only be one. And then it was me and one other sister in the Juilliard class of 18, because they only allow 18. It was only two of us. And that's when I was like, oh, like, there's room. We're going to make room. Like, even though they got me playing soldier to the left and playing witch number three, like, I there's room for all of us. And I cheerleaded the hell out of my sister, and she cheerleaded the hell out of me. And now she's a Tony winner, and I'm an EGOT nominee. But we supported each other through it. You know what I'm saying? So it did at first mess me up a little bit, but I quickly got out of that mindset and was like, nah, it's room for us all.
1: 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Weekends with The Breakfast Club. That was the first part of our conversation with Danielle Brooks. Now we got the top six songs in the country coming, plus more from Danielle Brooks next, right here on Weekends with The Breakfast Club.
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0: What up, y'all? It's your girl, Jess Hilarious, right here on Weekends with the Breakfast Club. That was Shebang from Drake. Now let's get into the second part of our conversation with Danielle Brooks, right here on Weekends with the Breakfast Club.
1: Now, your new movie, If I Go, Will They Miss Me?
2: Yes.
1: You shot that in 22 days?
2: Yes.
1: Break that down. That's no time at all.
2: No time at all. And we shot it in the hood.
3: And it looks amazing.
2: It is so good. I cannot wait.
1: That's the first thing she said. She said, it looks good for a shot in 22 days.
3: Yeah, it is the coloring, good. The way, like, it's very much, I saw you say it gives a Moonlight feel, and it does. It's like the color and the shadow and everything
2: blues.
3: You do. That's a lot in 22 days.
2: Girl, and Walter Thompson Hernandez is that dude. He is the next Barry Jenkins or plug-in amazing director. He's that guy. He directed it. He wrote it. He edited it himself. You know, it started out as a short film at Sundance, and now it's moved over into a feature with J.L. Fonz from P-Valley, and he's also in Lanterns. Mm-hmm. But the story is a love letter to Watts and a love letter to fathers and sons.
3: Mm-hmm.
2: And it hits on all of the things, and it's so beautiful, y'all. Like, if you love cinema, mm-hmm. this movie is for you. If you just need, if you got a child, you are a child, this movie is for you.
1: Mm-hmm. I love the conversation about fathers and sons, right?
2: Yes.
1: I have four girls, two boys, and watching it, I love my daughters. I hug my daughters. Yeah. I kiss my daughters. I don't necessarily do the same for my son, right? And it is not because of I don't love him, but it's like you have a different relationship, right?
2: Maybe that's what this is about.
1: And I was like, yeah, I need to do that more. Like,
2: yes.
1: I need to hug and kiss my son and let him know I love him in a way that we usually don't do, you know?
2: And DJ Envy, this one is so great because the young boy, he sees his father as a god.
1: As a hero. Mm-hmm.
2: That's
1: exactly.
2: all he wants.
3: You were talking about the comic books and stuff, and like the he romanticizes his dad as like this mythical character.
1: Yes.
2: It's so beautiful. And the god that he is, but he doesn't see himself like that. And the thing is, the father is struggling with allowing the boy to continue to stay in this innocent place, right? Like this childlike wonder and see, like, use his imagination. A lot of us do that because we want to protect our children and show them what the real world is like. And we, a lot of times, adults say too, well, I grew up all right. My parents didn't hug me and my parents didn't do this, but I came out all right. Did you though?
3: Mm-hmm.
2: Like, do you have an issue with like emotional intelligence or, you know, are you able to let somebody hug you? Mm-hmm. Like, you know, there's these things that we say we are good, but are we really? And this movie asks you to look at yourself and reflect. It's the little engine that could is how I describe this movie. So like to be able to talk about it on this platform is a huge deal because I think it can get there to the masses. But we gotta we gotta do the work. You know what I'm saying?
3: You got involved in this film not because of the paycheck, but because of the passion.
2: Oh, yeah. I didn't make nothing.
3: Right?
2: Respectfully,
3: what I thought was interesting, though, right? Like you probably get scripts and things coming at you like crazy and you. This one, you're like, not only do I want to be a part of it, but you're out here like driving the conversation about it. You get a chance to really dive into the art. Is it you wanting to refresh and reset yourself? Because Hollywood can be totally like scripts, go, go, go. And this is like colorful and it's passion. Like, or is it you really being like, we need to center more of this?
2: We need to center more of this. You know, I think when you're in the position like I am, I'm so grateful to have movies like Minecraft. Or have TV shows like Peacemaker. You know, those are the shows that I love, get to the masses and pay the bills.
3: Mm-hmm.
2: But then there's another group of movies and TV shows that really move the culture and make us better people, hopefully. And so that's why I said yes. That's why I'm putting my own money behind this as an EP to promote this movie and, you know, to support what this director is putting out because it's necessary work, yo.
3: Mm-hmm.
2: I'm telling you, I don't like watching movies that I'm in a ton of times. Like, I really don't. Like, I watch it once and I'm done. I have watched this movie probably 4 or 5 times. Every time I see something different. And every time I'm like, I am crying. And a good cry. Like, you know, like a healing cry. Like, I'm like, and a cry of like, I've come so far as a person.
1: Mm-hmm.
2: You know what I'm saying? Like,
3: you're a mom.
2: I'm a mom. I'm a wife, yo. I go through a lot of stuff. You know, like, I'm not saying like I've had a lot of trauma and all this stuff, but like I'm a real person. I go through shit, you know what I'm saying? And this movie, it just reminded me like, yeah, I'm making the right steps as a mom.
3: Mm-hmm.
2: I'm making the right steps as a wife. You know what I mean? So I think everybody should go see it and do a little bit of this crying thing.
3: there was a scene where you apologized to your son. In the movie. First of all, your son in the movie, he is the most stoic but impactful child actor I've like ever watched, right? But you apologized to him in that scene, and I saw you say that was improv.
2: That was improv.
3: And you're emotional here with us right now. What are you learning more about yourself as a parent as you
1: rewatch?
3: Hope
1: that's not a used tissue.
4: Hell no,
1: man.
4: Why would I do that?
3: No, because it's all crumpled up.
1: It's all crumpled up.
3: You know how your auntie would like pull something out her purse in church?
1: No, because I know exactly what I'm saying.
3: Just like that.
1: You got it right out the back pocket.
3: And it ain't, she just been holding it. It ain't did nothing to it.
4: I can't wait.
5: They were taking too long with the Kleenex.
6: I can't wait to hear what y'all think about this film.
3: I think it's amazing. I think it paints another side of, we talk about escapism as like a bad thing sometimes because you don't deal with who you are because you're trying to get away from it. I think this movie shows you what the positive, how escaping something can positively impact you if you have the right support around you.
2: Mm-hmm.
3: Like your son in the movie, like him drawing and having this whole magical world. With the right support, he becomes genius.
6: Yeah, I think we have a responsibility as parents, aunties, uncles, whatever it is, to really pour into our children.
1: That's right.
6: And I think we got work to do. Mm-hmm. You know what I'm saying? And because at the end of the day, we're all big children trying to act like adults. Like, you know, like we all actually don't know what the heck we doing. You know what I'm saying? So I think this movie is a reminder to go search for the help that you need.
1: Mm-hmm.
6: You know, if y'all are all big advocates for therapy and things like that, like I think you have to do the work. And especially if you want to get rid of like generational curses.
1: That's right.
6: And make them generational blessings is what I think. So
1: I was going to ask, did it change you as a mom?
6: Oh, 100%.
1: How?
6: I am so protective of my child. Always have been. But like, the thing is, there's this thing where you're like, I'm going to be protective of my child, but you might start teaching them it's okay to accept certain behaviors.
1: What do you mean?
6: Like, you don't want them to say, okay, X person is talking to me disrespectful. So you tell your child, just ignore your uncle. Just ignore your daddy. Just ignore your mama. No, you can't accept that.
1: Mm-hmm.
6: And a child who's 5, 6, 7 years old, they don't have the language, nor can they, to a grown adult. So who has to step in? Another grown adult.
1: Mm-hmm.
6: And so that's what I'm saying. It's like, I'm proud of myself for saying, like, my family, we're going to do this right.
1: Mm-hmm.
6: You know what I'm saying? I'm glad that the people that are in my life did the work so that we could heal as a family. And now we're better for it. We're so strong. We're tight. She's thriving. You know, I'm thriving. Everybody's doing so well. My husband's amazing partner. So yeah, that's what I mean. It's like, we got to do the work because a lot of times these kids cannot advocate for themselves.
1: You give yourself grace because it's easy to beat up on yourself, right? But we always say there is no instruction manual.
6: Like there's
1: when baby's born, they don't give you a pamphlet and be like, here you go. Like, you
6: and everybody has to go through stuff. We all going, like, that's life. You know what I'm saying? He talks about flying, right?
1: Mm-hmm.
6: In the film, and he's always referencing the planes and stuff, but we all are going to have to go through turbulence in this life to get to the destination. And I can't stop my baby from going through turbulence, you know, but what I can do is say, we're not going to have it in this house. And that's what I would encourage other people to do. And I think that's the importance of the work that we do.
4: Yep. 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
12: What happened? 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What is the doctor saying? The doctor saying that you're gonna live. What is the doctor saying about your injury? I don't wanna tell you.

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13: What up, y'all? It's your girl, Jess Hilarious, right here on Weekends with the Breakfast Club. And the number one spot is Morning Dew, Don't, from Beyonce and Jay-Z, right here on Weekends with the Breakfast Club.

0: That was the number one joint morning do from Beyonce and Jay-Z. Salute to Ryan Clark from The Pivot for joining us.
1: Salute to Ryan Clark from The Pivot, man. 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That's going to be on YouTube, I believe, every Monday. And make sure you salute The Pivot. The Pivot is now showing on Netflix, but you can also still listen to The Pivot wherever you listen to podcasts, man. I've always loved The Pivot. I love what Ryan, Fred, and Channing do as a collective. So it's great to see them doubling down on themselves, man. Salute.
0: And also salute to actress Danielle Brooks for joining us as well.
1: Love Danielle. South Carolina all day. I'm saying, when you walk into, because you know me and my wife, we own Crystal franchises in South Carolina. Mm-hmm. So the one we have in Orangeburg, when you walk in, we have a South Carolina Wall of Fame. And Danielle is one of the pictures that we have up there.
2: Oh, that's dope.
1: Yes. And her born day was Thursday. So happy born day to Danielle.
0: That's right. Well, we'll see you guys next week. I'm DJ Envy.
2: It's your girl, Jess Hilarious.
1: And I go by the name of Charlamagne Tha God. And thank you for listening to Weekends with The Breakfast Club.
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5: God bless you, my friends. This is Bishop Ben Stevens of the Trinity Temple Church of God in Christ. 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But I want to encourage you today in 2 Timothy 1 and 7. For God has not given us the spirit of fear, but of power, love, and of a sound mind. I want you to know today that you can shake off fear. You can shake off intrepidation. You do not have to be compromised by fear. As you walk in faith, God has given you the victory. Until we meet again, my friends, go in the power of God.
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4: What happened? 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You was riding your car on the expressway in the fast lane, and a tractor trailer moved into the fast lane, but didn't see you and hit you. What is the doctor saying? The doctor saying that you're gonna live. What is the doctor saying about your injury? I don't wanna tell you.

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0: Sisters, need some motivation to get you through the week? Well, your girl Julie Jones has got you with the Sister Circle Motivational Minute. 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

0: for that. Woo! Little C's, little Kim, Big Papa in the woo! 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Know what I'm saying? And it's on. And it's on. 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
1: No more silence. I need you to get this. I am not a snitch. I am a witness.
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1: 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I am not a snitch. I am a witness.
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3: Dayo Okingi, star of Apple TV's Dark Matter, says we need a video game on PlayStation of this TV show.
6: 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And in every world, it's a completely different set, you know, skill set that you have to have to uncover something. I'm actually going to run that by our creator. I'm like, yo.
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0: dramatic fashion. We'll definitely talk about that this morning, as well as our conversation with Mayor Quinn Lucas.
1: Woo! Can't wait for that conversation. That'll go down at 7:38. Of course, CMG got that too. We got several things to talk about, including President Trump banning people, specifically news outlets.
0: Oh boy. Get to that in a second. Your motivational minute coming up in 10 minutes, man. 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

0: When you encounter another person, offer sincerity in your words, your actions, your attitude. Seek out and appreciate the sincerity of others, those who are not afraid or ashamed to be who they are. Life has enough challenges without having to evade the truth. The world is difficult enough to navigate without being led astray by those who obscure what is real. Pretending to be what you're not is a game for children, which is fine, yet doing so as an adult is an exercise in futility. Decline to perpetuate such a charade. Refuse to go along with anyone who does. Instead, be respectful enough and considerate enough to be sincere. Reduce the awkwardness, lower the stress level, and improve the value of every interaction. Simply say what you mean what you say, and do what is truthful. Value sincerity and make the world around you a better place to live. Growth looks good on you. That's today's Motivational Minute, only on Hustle and Shine in the Morning, Hot 103 Jams.
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0: So up next at 6:23, Ed Sheeran, one of the world's biggest stars in music, and even Macklemore. Well, both of them have been in some hot water lately. We'll talk about why. Up next, the morning gossip. Currently it's 6:16 on your time. It's a high of 71. Currently, Cousins, it is 68. Cloudy skies in the River Market.
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5: Good morning, getting started on our Monday morning drive after Big Chiefs win last night. Maybe a little bit of a late start this morning, but we're looking good on the highways right now, that's for sure. A couple of stalled cars on the shoulder, no accidents though. Line of Fire is NBC's new drama about a family of federal agents who solve high-stakes cases. 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
5: Good morning. Here's what's happening. The number of cases of rabies in bats is increasing in the metro area. Officials say 7 bats have tested positive for rabies in Kansas City so far this year, which is the highest number in more than a decade. Rabies most often spread through the bite or scratch of an infected animal. The Chiefs are now 2-0. Patrick Mahomes threw for 382 yards and 3 touchdowns as the Chiefs beat the Colts 33-30 last night in overtime at Arrowhead. The Chiefs return to the field next Sunday in Miami. New schedules, new routines, same road dirt. Make Charlie's Car Wash your easy stop this fall. In minutes, your car looks fresh and you're back on the road. Fall into a fresh routine at Charlie's Car Wash. 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
2: 6:26 on your time. It is a high of 71. Lovely. Currently, it is 67, cloudy skies in Independence.
3: You had to add in that lovely.
2: Absolutely. In opening his concert in Philadelphia, singer-songwriter Ed Sheeran addressed the ongoing situation in Gaza, and these remarks follows the controversy surrounding opener Macklemore, who was removed from the lineup after making pro-Palestinian comments on stage.
4: I make difficult decisions, and I am making mistakes, and I'm so, so sorry. I don't want to disappoint fans, and I've never wanted to be an activist musician, but this has put me in the middle of an important and passionate argument about freedom of speech and the most complex political issue on the planet.
2: Now, what happened originally was Macklemore claimed billionaire Robert Kraft, who also is the owner of the New England Patriots, influenced the decision for them to take him off as the opener. And so then Sheeran has denied involvement in the decision because, as you know, social media and fans, they got a hold of that and of course, started aiming at Ed Sheeran. And he said that he had nothing to do with that. But, of course, when it comes to anything that is political, it is a hot topic, whether regardless of which side you pick.
3: Facts.
2: So, since we're talking politics and NFL, might as well keep it going. Colin Kaepernick, if you haven't noticed, he is on a complete press run. It has been 10 years since he took that kneel that changed the trajectory of his career in the NFL. Well, he speaks on the leaked audio a few years back on the NFL owner's views of black faces.
5: There was also a recording that was leaked where it was a players' owners meeting where Terry Pegula from the owner of the Buffalo Bills was like, we need a black face to be able to help us solve this. And they tried that with the Players Coalition. It was like, hey, we need a bigger black face. And I told them as much. And it was like, well, the ink's dry. And look, if you want to do a business deal, just say it's a business deal and own the consequences on the other end. But don't try to frame it as something else.
3: Please. That's the only way they know how.
2: So I can't wait till Jay-Z responds to all of this, because I mean he's been hitting it pretty hard the past couple days or so. So there's that. That's the morning gossip right here on Hustle and Shine in the morning. We'll be back at 6:40 with a full on weekend recap.
3: Ooh.
2: Yeah, it was a busy weekend. Yeah. Right here, Hustle and Shine in the morning. Only on Kansas City's number one for hip-hop, R&B, and throwbacks.
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6: Checking our Monday morning drive. Still going very well for the few out to an early start, and there are very few. No overnight road work slowing us down, so that's good news. Just have one stalled car reported right now. Southbound 635 past Kansas Avenue. That's on the right shoulder. Line of Fire is NBC's new drama about a family of federal agents who solve high-stakes cases. 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
8: Less than 2 years ago, we voted to end Missouri's abortion ban.
9: Voters legalized abortions in Missouri.
10: Overwhelmingly striking down the state's near total abortion ban.
8: We made it clear that we don't want the government making medical decisions for us and for our families. But now, in 2026, politicians are trying to overturn our vote and ban abortion all over again with Amendment 3.
11: That's the second time Missourians will be voting on abortion.
8: Amendment 3 would bring back an abortion ban, taking away women's rights to make their own medical decisions. 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It would even delay care in life-threatening situations. That's why we've got to vote no on Amendment 3. The Show Me State already showed the politicians once that we don't want an abortion ban. Let's show them again. Vote no on 3 to stop the abortion ban. Paid for by Stop the Ban, Michael Predmore, Treasurer.
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0: Jams, Kansas City's number one for hip-hop, R&B, and throwbacks, KCK. What's up, cousins? Good morning. You up hustling and shining.
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0: 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We are Hot 103 Jams. And boy, we was out up in it in that community this past weekend. The Lowe's of Laundry drive. Man, it went off at the 350 Walmart on Saturday morning.
1: Yep.
0: Or afternoon, I should say, from 12 to 4. Thank you to all the cousins who stopped by and donated. I had to stop by early, D, because I had a ton of things to do on Saturday. But I know you stopped by, too, later on.
1: Yeah, I wrapped it up on the end. And when I tell you, by the time I had already got there, it was like the last hour. It was so many donations. Cousins was coming in, pouring in. So the love was like, it was a beautiful thing to see. Major shout out. I can't wait to actually get a count of how many loads of clothes and all the products that we were able to gather. But thank you, Kansas City, so much for showing up for your community once again. We appreciate you all. And big love, of course, to St. James Church.
0: Sure, man. Dr. Yvette, we love and appreciate you. Mm-hmm. Of course, before then, Friday, the high school game of the week, as the street team was there. And while they were there, I was at the Pythons drill team 40th anniversary gala.
1: All right.
0: Yeah, so I had my good clothes on, had my good draws on Friday. And then before the Lowe's of Love laundry drive that we just talked about, I was actually across the street with Sisters in Christ, their food distribution at the Evergy parking lot in Raytown. Mm-hmm. Just a ton of cars was there. The need is there. I'm glad that Harvesters is able to partner with Sisters in Christ and able to get that done. I love that.
1: I love that. Then it was still more stuff going on Saturday. Because I know you had some stuff. Made a shout out to AutoZone and the cousins that stopped by. Shout out to Alex for holding everybody down. They got a chance to test drive and possibly even get ready to, they planting that seed for them to come back and get that vehicle.
0: Get that new car smell on you.
1: I'm trying to tell you, they had some nice stuff on that lot, though.
0: Stacey Williams with the Mama Can We Talk podcast, interactive roundtable talk. That's always a good little therapy session I like to have with our community. And then the On Wax R&B edition with Royal Chief at Vi later on that night. Ooh-wee. And then yesterday, I got a chance to check out Deanna DJ and Hustle. That was terrible.
1: Bro, you need that noise, yeah, that bad joke noise.
0: Yeah, that was terrible. D was doing her thing at the tailgate before we all got to witness our Kansas City Chiefs getting a dub over the Colts. Looked like you was having a good time over there, D.
1: Oh, yeah, we was kicking it. Major shout out to G27. I got some extra shout outs. We gonna wait till 7-Eleven roll call, though, for those.
0: Uh-huh. We'll talk about that Chiefs game and that overtime against the Colts coming up in about 10 minutes. Hustle and Shine in the morning on this Victory Monday on Kansas City's number one for hip-hop, R&B, and throwbacks.
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3: Check it on the Monday morning drive. Stalled car slowing us a bit here. Southbound I-35, rather southbound 635, just before I-70. It's on the right shoulder and bunching us up just a little bit there, though traffic is very light. Another stall coming off the Bond Bridge. Southbound I-35 into the northeast corner of the loop. That's on the right shoulder. Line of Fire is NBC's new drama about a family of federal agents who solve high-stakes cases. Don't miss the premiere tonight at 10, 9 Central after The Voice on NBC and next day on Peacock. 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
14: 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I'm up hustling and shining on

0: 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Good morning, KCK. You up hustling and shining.
1: 6:54 is on your time. It is a high of 72. Currently, it is 67. Down 350 Highway and Gregory.
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2: Final play is Sunday, number two of the season. Bunker, 340 for the win. Kansas City, 2-0, winning in overtime.
0: Our Kansas City Chiefs improved to 2-0 with a Sunday night thriller live at Arrowhead.
1: Yes, sir.
0: And I got to witness in person. It was fun. The Chiefs win 33-30 over the Indianapolis Colts. Y'all know me and my history with the Colts. I cannot stand that horseshoe. It is so much bad luck whenever we play these guys. But
1: it was a good game. They gave us a run for their money. Our money, but you know, we handled it.
0: Yeah, that was a semi-desperate team coming in. They don't want to see, you see 0-2, your playoff chances are very, very slim at that point. But the Chiefs don't have to worry about any of that, as they are on top of the AFC and the NFL for that matter with a 2-0 record. And Patrick Mahomes, he might have put to rest any doubters about his knee and how healthy he is, as he had his best game in 2 or 3 years, throwing over 380 yards, three touchdowns.
1: Shout out to Tyquan Thornton for holding on to that catch, because anybody would have dropped it after that hit.
0: Yeah, Tyquan, he definitely came up big.
1: Yeah.
0: Next week, we got a noon game.
1: Thank God.
0: Oh, no, I can't stand
1: tired
0: noon
1: of these
0: games.
1: Late games.
0: I can't stand noon games. Now, I done got spoiled with the primetime joints, but the Miami Dolphins, one of the worst teams in the league. The Chiefs, no, seriously, they're clearly in rebuilding
1: mode. The Chicago Bears a couple years back.
0: It's something like that, yeah, they are. Noon game next week against the Dolphins next Sunday. We'll see if Patrick and them is having umbrella drinks and, you know, going to King of Diamonds next week.
1: Yikes.
0: Or they going to get the dub. They should get
1: the dub. Maybe both of them.
0: Maybe.
1: Let's send some love around the town. 816-900-4103. 7-Eleven roll call. We got that up next for you. All you got to do is text us the name of a friend, a family member, colleague, anybody, or yourself. 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We got 7-Eleven roll call up next. Hustle and shine in the morning. 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
4: Checking our Monday morning drive, things still going well. Stalled car slowing us a bit southbound 635 past Kansas Avenue. It's blocking the right lane. And now we're starting to heavy up into downtown. Have a stalled car on the right shoulder. Southbound I-35 right in the northeast corner of the loop. That's slowing you back to about 16th Avenue as you make your way to the Bond Bridge. Line of Fire is NBC's new drama about a family of federal agents who solve high-stakes cases. 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

0: Hot 103 Jams, Kansas City's number one for hip-hop, R&B, and throwbacks. It's feeling a little fall-like this morning. Good morning, Raytown. You up hustling and shining.
1: What a beauty. 7-11 on your time. It is a high of 73. Currently, Cousins, it is 66 in Topeka.
0: Said that just for you.
1: I know you did.
0: Shout out to all the cousins that's tapping the Hot 103 Jams app and tuning in to Hustle and Shine that way. Or you on the stream on the Facebook, Twitter, Twitch, or YouTube at Hot 103 Jams, checking me and D out live in the Brown and Krupa studios. And all the cousins that's riding around getting in. I know you're still a little tired and maybe a little inebriated still from last night at Arrowhead. But however you get into work on 70, 71, Bruce R. Watkins, 49, 29, whatever highway or byway or back street you doing this thing, we appreciate you for tapping in to Hustle and Shine in the morning and making us a part of your daily morning routine, cousins, because we know and we realize literally you could have been anywhere else in the world.
1: But you decided to be here with us today, and we appreciate you and your time, cousin.
2: Josh.

0: for this.
1: Oh, check him out. Shout out to LaDonna, sending over some major love. Said good morning, cousins. Had a good time at a Planet Rock Gala this weekend. Congratulations to all the winners and everyone that did a

Asia, Dior. Love y'all. Have a great day at school. Sending over some good mornings from Charlotte Ford. Saying, how about them cheese? Yeah, we cheers. Already know. Big love to Talisha Jones. This little lady, shout out to all my family this morning. May God continue to bless everybody.

Anastasia Jackson sending over a happy Monday, said tired when all caps. I know. Good morning, Jones sisters. Let's go Chiefs. Kirkwood and Solomon family from Chef Taco. Big love to Rich Harris as well. A couple of our cousins, I already know. Y'all calling off work. Y'all telling them y'all got food poisoning or something. 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That's all.

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2: The Monday morning drive, noticing some pretty wet roads out here. I don't believe it's raining anywhere now. Looking at the radar, could be wrong. Maybe some light stuff that's not showing up on radar. But at any rate, definitely wet pavement out here. Not causing big problems so far, but a stall slowness. Southbound I-35 coming off the Bond Bridge past Front Street, backing up almost to Armor 210. Very slow going right now. Westbound I-70 between Lee Summit Road and Nolan Road. 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
3: Good morning. Here's what's happening. Police have identified the victim of a deadly shooting in Independence. Officers called to Dover Drive just east of 291 on Thursday night, where they found 41-year-old Dane Pace dead at the scene, a suspect taken into custody, and the shooting is under investigation. The Chiefs are winners of their first two games. Patrick Mahomes threw for 382 yards and three touchdowns as the Chiefs beat the Colts 33-30 in overtime last night at Arrowhead Stadium. The Chiefs return to the field next Sunday in Miami. 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
1: 728, high up 71, currently 66 in Independence. Former President Barack Obama is speaking out against President Donald Trump's decision over the weekend to ban three major news outlets from the White House.
2: My imagination could not foresee some of the stuff that's going on right now. I'm trying to think what would have happened if I had said, you know what, Fox News, you're out of here. It's unimaginable.
1: They would have nailed him to the cross.
3: Right. We already know what would have happened, man. That's what this is all about at the end of the day.
1: But yeah, if you didn't know, over the weekend, Trump banned MS Now, CNN, crazy. And Politico.
3: Crazy. Everybody who's fair in their reporting. Oh, yeah. Okay.
1: So there's that. Moving on, rapper T.I. is sharing why he believes music streaming has dramatically changed the music industry.
4: It's 150,000 songs being pushed onto streaming platforms a day. It's almost like if the Lakers, if they were just to open up the door, say, everybody who want to play basketball, bring your ass on down. Got a uniform for you.
3: You ain't lying.
1: Got a uniform for you. Come on down.
3: That's the one thing about technology that I don't like is that the accessibility of it makes it, I guess, a fair playing ground for everybody to be creative. But the cream rises to the top with that.
1: So. Yeah, agreed on that last part. That's why I'm like, you know, it's just more out there. I mean, you know, it is what it is. But I get that because then more people get an opportunity to be seen. And if it's good, it'll keep going. If it's not, it'll flop. That's the Morning Gossip right here on Hustle and Shine in the Morning. We'll be back at 7:40.
3: That was a wrong one. My bad, D. You're not a liar.
1: Just talking all things KC with Mayor Quentin Lucas. We'll be back right here. Hustle and Shine in the Morning. Only on Kansas City's number one for hip-hop, R&B, and throwbacks.
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5: Check out our Monday morning drive. First accidents now reported out on the east side. It's going to be southbound 470 past 40 Highway. It's on the left shoulder, and that'll start slowing us down. Already pretty slow from the Northland, southbound I-35 heading for the Bond Bridge. We had a stalled vehicle just past Front Street earlier. Looks like that's been moved, but it's still pretty heavy. 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
1: 736 is on your time. It's a high of 71. Currently, it is 66 at the Grandview Triangle.
0: Blessed to have him join us another Monday right here on Hustle and Shine in the Morning, talking all things KC with Mayor Quentin Lucas. Mayor Lucas, when you ran for mayor in 2019, you set a very clear goal to get Kansas City consistently below 100 homicides a year. You recently highlighted that homicides are trending down compared with several recent years, and that progress deserves to be acknowledged. But 7 years later, the original goal still has been incredibly difficult to reach. So I want you to look back for a second instead of forward. Now, what did you underestimate about Kansas City's homicide problem when you first ran? What do you believe escaped you during these last 7 years? And if you could go back to 2019, knowing everything you know now, what would you have done differently or much sooner to try and get that under 100 per year?
2: You know, I think, first of all, I think one of the reasons I set it back then, knowing it would be difficult, is because we need to actually cherish every life lost. I was upset that we had status quo, basically, where they say, you know, this is the type of city where we're tolerating 120, 130, 140 homicides. Full stop. That was the whole story from the 20-teens. Honestly, that was the story back to the 1990s for people who grew up here. We're breaking records in the early 1990s, and it stayed too consistent. So I would say the same thing. Now, of course, 100 is an easier number. Maybe I would have set it for something higher, but I think the change I would have made sooner was at the Kansas City Police Department in leadership. I think that as we got a new chief, I will say as we've gotten a new prosecutor, but even before this prosecutor was in, we saw that where law enforcement is actually creative, where it is dynamic, where it's working with a community, you see that change. Because let me be very real about something. I'm somebody who supported our tax 2 years ago that helps us build a new jail. All of this change is happening without a new municipal jail being open. There were all these people in the early 2020s who are on the side of the reason we have a crime problem is because we're not incarcerated enough people, is because we're not being hard on crime, tough on crime, yelling thug, this, that, and the other. However, what we're seeing, the change is happening with the same jail, with prosecutors that still come from a progressive tradition, but a Kansas City Police Department that is working closer with the community, that is investing in Stand Against Violence, which is violence interruption, i.e. working on those soft on crime approaches. We are trying to build better lives for people. We're seeing real positive change. Would have started it sooner. Now, of course, as you know, a year into being mayor, less than a year into being mayor, I had the pandemic to deal with. We had protests. We had a lot of stuff that came quick. But I wish we could have made some of those changes earlier and hopefully saved lives earlier.
1: Mayor Lucas, I know you will be connecting later today with the mayor of St. Louis. So I want to continue our conversation with you at 7:51. And we'll talk about that STL KC connection up next at 7:50. Hustle and Shine in the Morning, only on Kansas City's number one for hip hop, R&B, and throwbacks.
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4: Check out our Monday morning drive. First accidents now reported out on the east side. It's going to be southbound 470 past 40 Highway. It's on the left shoulder, and that'll start slowing us down. Already pretty slow from the Northland, southbound I-35 heading for the Bond Bridge. We had a stalled vehicle just past Front Street earlier. Looks like that's been moved, but it's still pretty heavy. 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

0: Hey, good morning, Raytown. You up hustling and shining on this Victory Monday.
1: 7:50 on your time. High up 74, cousin. It is currently 66. Cloudy skies in Topeka.
0: I'm just saying, man, we feeling good on this Victory Monday.
1: Absolutely.
0: I'm feeling right. Body is right. Mind is right. It's only right that we talk to Mayor Quentin Lucas right here on Hustle and Shine in the morning, talking all things KC.
1: Mayor Lucas, I probably don't have to remind you of this, but you know St. Louis is my hometown, and KC, of course, has become my second home. Now, of course, KC and St. Louis are often compared since we're both a part of the Show Me, and I know today you'll be hosting St. Louis Mayor Spencer for a bike tour of Kansas City, probably early this morning. Outside of you all working on my plan to bring the White Castles to the town, what do you hope happens from your conversation with Mayor Spencer, and what are some ways Missouri's two biggest cities can work together instead of competing?
2: You know, let me say this. I have enjoyed the relationship and the collaboration with St. Louis. I've served alongside what will now be three different mayors in the city of St. Louis, much like I've had that fortune in Kansas City, Kansas. And for me, I think probably the most important thing that we can do is to say, all right, where can we learn from each other directly? How can we actually collaborate more fully? How do we make sure that we're actually standing together on things like investment in public education in our major cities? We get under attack a lot. We need to stand together. We both deal with boards of police commissioners, which to the last question can be an impediment. I think I probably would have made a change on the police chief in Kansas City prior to the board, which bought our last one probably an extra year or so. And how many lives change? How many differences does that make over time? I mean, I think those are the things we need to build together. And I'll say this unabashedly. And I was with a bunch of black mayors last week. Now, Mayor Spencer is not a black person, and God bless her, you don't have to be, but she's the mayor of a fairly black city, one that's blacker than ours. I think that we need to continue to have an agenda that unabashedly stands up for the progress of black people in the state of Missouri, who by and large live in Kansas City and St. Louis, or if not, very close. What does that mean to me? How do we build educational opportunity, including for higher education and job training? How do we make sure we're investing in health care in the core of our communities? And how do we make sure that we're building up housing on the east side of Kansas City and in North St. Louis, affordable housing like the shirt I'm wearing? So I think that's the sort of thing we need to do more of. That's why I'm excited about my chat, and hopefully we get some more policy progress from the eastern side of the state as time goes on.
0: Yeah, we got you covered from prospect to fluorescent. Ain't that right, D? No, I didn't say it right.
1: No, you didn't. No? But it's all good.
0: My bad.
1: It's fluorescent, but you know, it's okay.
0: That's where they got the fried rice at in St. Louis.
1: Nice and dark.
0: How much is Kansas City, Missouri using flock cameras? And specifically, how much is KCPD using those? We'll have Mayor Lucas answer that coming up at 8:09. Hustle and Shine in the morning on Kansas City's number one for hip-hop, R&B, and throwbacks.
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4: Checking on our Monday drive. Looks like now they have the left lane blocked northbound. 470 past Lakewood Boulevard working this accident that was actually on the southbound side. So slowing both directions there. Pretty heavy stuff right now. Westbound 470 from View High Drive on over to about Blue Ridge Boulevard heading for the Triangle. And southbound I-35 past Front Street stall on the right shoulder there, jamming you up back across the Bond Bridge. New schedules, new routines, same road dirt. Make Charlie's Car Wash your easy stop this fall. In minutes, your car looks fresh and you're back on the road. Fall into a fresh routine at Charlie's Car Wash. 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

0: can see them ran through all the Atlanta ones. 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
0: We're talking all things KC with our 55th elected mayor, Mayor Quentin Lucas. Now, Governor Kehoe just put new restrictions on automated license plate readers like flock cameras because of legitimate concerns about privacy, data sharing, and government tracking. Now, I think we know that KCPD has used license plate reader technology, but I don't think the average Kansas Cityan really knows how much, Mayor Lucas. So as a member of the police board, can you tell us how extensively is KCPD using this technology today? How successful has it actually been in solving crime? Who can access that information? Like, how will KCPD follow these new 30-day deletion and privacy standards that Kehoe said? Because people want criminals caught, but they also don't want the government quietly, you know, building a database of everywhere innocent Kansas Cityans drive. How do we balance this, Mayor Lucas?
2: You know, I think there are a few things we need to do. First of all, yes, there are lots of automated license plate readers in Kansas City right now. And those are basically flock cameras. Flock is just a brand. So, you know, there's basically people that are against soda or pop saying, I don't like Coke. But really, there's also Pepsi and everything else under the sun. And so Flock is just the brand, but the cameras exist in Kansas City and in lots of other places. Here's the question we got to ask ourselves, because I will say this, those cameras help us track down people and solve crimes. When a man shot up a bunch of people on Interstate 70 at the, I believe, the first day of the World Cup, right? I-70 and Truman Road ended up being found at Independence. It's flock cameras that tipped police off to where he was. We need to, it's a very simple conversation. What are you willing to solve additionally with those cameras versus what are you willing to not have solved without? It's a technology. It certainly does have restrictions on who can access it. There are already many things that law enforcement can access, but they're under rules and get prosecuted if they improperly do, if they're trying to sign on systems to track down people. I've had my information hacked before. Somebody got punished for that at KCPD. And so, you know, I think we need to just look to what's the balance you want to do. In some ways, I'm willing to kind of put that in the public hands and say, you know, this is what these cameras do, what they're additive for. And an era where you don't have as many police on the streets, where you have this porous city where people are coming in and out, going all around, do you want them to be able to catch that fugitive faster or not? That's as simple as it is. I understand all of the privacy concerns, but that's where the cameras come from. That's why they have proliferated around American cities.
0: All right, Mayor Lucas, I think the sleeper meter for everybody in Kansas City is very high today because Arrowhead Stadium was rocking last night. You look like you need you a couple Z's too, man. You okay over there?
3: Man, I'm doing all right, although
2: I learned this thing that every parent knows, which is, you know, I got home from the game probably 11:20, 11:30. I had a five-year-old in my bed at about 4 a.m. be like, hi, Daddy. I'm like, dang, man, you needed to know I was at the Chiefs game. But no, it was, look, it was epic. It was a good time. They tried to shut down Walker. We had some more solutions long term. Kansas City's back. I'm sorry, America, but the Chiefs are back. We're going to be loud for Q's last year's mayor. We planted another parade, Brian, so you know what? I'm not getting too cocky, but we're getting ready.
0: As long as Hustle and Shine is on the floor with you.
2: Yes, sir. Let's do it this time.
0: Thank you, Mayor Lucas. We'll holler at you next week. Continue to
2: be blessed. All right, y'all. Go Chiefs.
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6: Checking our Monday morning drive with wet roads. We haven't done too bad this morning. More stalled car slowdowns than accidents, although they did clear a wreck. We did have north and southbound 470 right around Lakewood Boulevard, yet affected both directions there. Just getting a report of a stall in the right lane, westbound 435 at Warnell. That'll slow you down just a little bit. And still have the stall on the right shoulder slowing us eastbound K-10 just before Ridgeview. 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
6: Good morning. Here's what's happening. The number of cases of rabies in bats is increasing in the metro area. Officials say 7 bats have tested positive for rabies in Kansas City so far this year, which is the highest number in more than a decade. Rabies most often spread through the bite or scratch of an infected animal. The Chiefs are now 2-0. Patrick Mahomes threw for 382 yards and 3 touchdowns as the Chiefs beat the Colts 33-30 last night in overtime at Arrowhead. The Chiefs return to the field next Sunday in Miami. New schedules, new routines, same road dirt. Make Charlie's Car Wash your easy stop this fall. In minutes, your car looks fresh and you're back on the road. Fall into a fresh routine at Charlie's Car Wash. 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
1: 826, high up 73. Currently, it is 68. 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Former NFL player and sports commentator Ryan Clark shares some of the criticism he experienced during his time at ESPN, including someone saying he was too black.
2: Because it was a direct quote from someone. It was said that I was, right? And so when it's said, it's like, oh, yeah, this is the thing, right? Like, the big thing was that I cried about losing a job, but I didn't. And the only moment that made me emotional was talking about, like people when I'm walking down the street who tell me they're proud of me.
3: So they tried to embarrass that man at ESPN by taking him off of his job in the middle of his show. And, yeah, man, whenever people say that you're too black in this day and age, that is a referendum on them and their insecurities, because there is enough room on this globe for everybody to do what they want to do and do what they need to do to represent themselves and to be proud of who they are and to speak from their own perspective. So, look, man, if they say you too black, keep doing it. Matter of fact, go even blacker.
1: He wants you to be out of a job. Duh. Moving along. Congrats are in order to the legendary Lisa Leslie, who was honored with her own statue outside of Crypto Arena on yesterday.
3: Three-time
1: WNBA MVP has become the first WNBA player to receive a statue in front of the Crypto Arena. So major shout out to her. That's major.
3: Back in the day, I always looked at her as the WNBA's version of Shaq.
1: Okay, like a face? Is that what we're getting
3: not
1: at?
3: Not personality wise, because she's like calm. She's like under the, you know.
1: Yeah, she's chill. Yeah.
3: But just her dominate. It was more of her playing style back then. And she was like one of the biggest centers in WNBA.
1: Yeah, she always was the go-to. Like when people talk about the WNBA back then, like when me growing up, I mentioned Lisa.
3: Swoops, yep, Lisa Leslie.
1: I mentioned Maya Moore and my goats as well.
3: Who's the young lady played for the Phoenix?
1: Currently?
3: Not Rebecca Lobo. No, back in the day. In the 2000s, I want to say. Rebecca Lobo, is that her name? I don't know.
1: Not 100% sure, but it's a lot of ballers. We can definitely say that. Shout out to the ghosts in the WNBA. That's the Morning Gossip right here on Hustle and Shine in the Morning. Virgos, you got about a day left. We going to send you some birthday love, and we got That's My Jam on day. We got something special we want to hook you up with. Right here is Hustle and Shine in the Morning on Kansas City's number one for hip-hop, R&B, and throwbacks.
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5: 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It's on the right shoulder, and then another stall left shoulder southbound I-35 just past the Paseo exit as you come off the Bond Bridge into downtown. That still has you slow back almost to Armor 210. 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
4: The choice of a lawyer is an important decision and should not be based solely upon advertisements.
10: If you've recently been involved in an automobile accident and then get contacted by someone who claims to work with some doctor or lawyer that you didn't contact first, don't get involved with these crooks. This scam is both fraudulent and illegal. No honest, reputable doctor or lawyer will ever contact you unless you have first contacted them. I'm attorney Roderick White, and I'm here to tell you that these crooks have made a strategic decision to specifically target our proud African-American community. 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Think about it. 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

Singer and reality TV personality who's had several viral moments from Love and Hip Hop Atlanta, the mothers of all mothers. A happy birthday to Mama D. Sending over some birthday love to director, dancer, game show host, TV personality, and actor. Best known for his role as Carlton Banks on The Fresh Prince of Bel-Air. A major happy birthday to Alfonso Ribeiro. And last but not least, sending some major birthday love to rapper who's created several different bops and one of B-Shining's least favorite artists of all time. Happy birthday to Wale.

0: Gloomin' Santana, and Renee Carroll. We're sending birthday love to Angel Brown, my dog Tyrone Taylor, and everybody else born on September 21st. 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
1: Checking our Monday morning drive. Been kind of a wet one this morning, even though no rain showing up on radar. It was a light drizzle that was enough to get the roads wet and keep the roads wet for probably the first half of the rush hour. We're drying out now, and things are looking pretty good. Still some slow stuff, though. Southbound 435 down to Midland Drive into that construction. Just cleared a stall that had us slow for quite a while. Eastbound K-10 coming up to Ridgeview. Still a little heavy, but it is looking better and no new accidents. 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

0: secrets I know got you stressed. 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Haven't decided just yet. Yeah. 40 was such a bang. All of my ops, they des. Please don't put me to the test. They tryna get back on the net. I'm tryna get back in the flesh. Yeah.
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3: Who is this?
4: Hey, what's up? This is Penny.
5: Hey, cousin, what you doing on Victory Monday?
4: Not so much. I'm Tennessee lyrics right now.
5: Getting straight to it.
3: Yeah. What flavor air freshener you got in your car?
4: I don't know. I don't remember.
3: You ain't got nothing in there.
5: Ain't nothing up in there. Hey.
3: Smoke.
5: Allegedly. All right, cousin. Look, we got $20 in Jazz Bucks. That is a $20 gift certificate to Jazz Louisiana Kitchen. We want to give you a meal on us, but you got to finish those lyrics. You ready?
4: Yeah.

0: Young Tough.
1: You make my temperature rise.
0: Yeah. Yeah. Okay, well, thanks for
1: saying. All right, I'll get you a little help.
2: There we go.
1: Baby, baby, baby, baby.
2: All right, cousin, you getting that hook up. She's about to keep going, too. You getting that $20 in jazz books. You going to keep it for yourself or you want to give it to somebody else?
0: Oh, I'm probably giving it to somebody else. No, I'm going to keep it.
2: Yeah, as you should.
1: Okay.
3: Girl,
1: yes. Yeah. Make some content. Tell Kansas City what morning show is hooking you up, cousin.
0: The Hustle and Shine morning show. Don't forget it.
1: That's a new way, okay.
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5: Wrapping up the Monday morning drive in pretty good shape. Gloomy morning, drizzle for a good chunk of the morning. Kept the roads wet early on, even though this wasn't showing up on radar, but didn't lead to a lot of problems. Still a little slow southbound 435 past Shawnee Mission Parkway down to that road work there at Midland Drive. Still a little heavy eastbound K-10 coming up to Ridgeview. A stalled car had jammed us up there for a good chunk of the morning. No new accidents, though. 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

0: Feeling good this morning in Chiefs Kingdom. Hot 103 Jams, Kansas City's number one for hip-hop, R&B, and throwbacks. Welcome to Victory Monday. Shiny Mission, you up hustling and shining.
1: It does feel good. Victory does. 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
0: Man, look, I was thinking last night. I was like, man, look, we cannot lose this game or tie. I didn't want to tie.
1: Tie is so weak.
0: Tie is almost worse than losing.
1: It almost is, because like, y'all couldn't win.
0: Right.
1: Well, shoot, it's like you can't lose either.
0: Right. Well, just because of that very reason right there, because we didn't lose or tie, we won that.

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27: This is the Deanna Hustle's favorite kind of weather, as we'll have highs in the mid-70s. Right now, you're cloudy at 68 currently in South KC.
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14: 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It appears these social media companies knew they had been causing serious harm to kids, but have done little to stop it. If your teen has been harmed by social media like Instagram, Facebook, Snapchat, TikTok, or YouTube, then you could be eligible for significant compensation. 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

0: 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Doing a little hustle and shine overtime. D, you gonna hop on the mic, I'm gonna treat you like Julie. D, gonna hop on the mic, get on the mic real quick.
1: What's the word?
0: This is the midday work party. Sitting in for Julie Jones real quick, just for a little second, you know what I'm saying?
1: Yeah.
0: Celebrating this victory Monday. That's why we still here, because we just wanted to celebrate with the cousins.
1: Like, we just want to kick it. Ain't they finna bring that bottle of Moet down here too?
0: Yes. fill my glass up right now, please. September 15th through October 15th is National Hispanic Heritage Month. 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
1: currently, you're mostly cloudy. That sun is trying to peek out a little bit at 69 right now in South KC.
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1: So I have to update our cousins on the KCK side as a school bus was caught in a crossfire of a deadly shooting this morning. It happened like within the last hour or so. Officers with KCK PD responded to an area around 18th and Longwood on reports of a shooting. Actually, that was at about 6:40 this morning. When officers arrived, they found a man suffered from gunshot wounds. He was pronounced dead at the scene, unfortunately. Kansas public school bus was driving through the area and was actually struck by the gunfire, police said. We'll have more on this as I'm filling in for Julie Jones coming up in about 20 minutes right here on Kansas City's number one for hip-hop, R&B, and throwbacks, Side 103 Jams.
15: Let's go. Back to Kansas City's number one for hip-hop, R&B, and throwbacks.
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0: R&B and throwbacks. Brian B. Shining in the building, sitting in for Julie Jones, doing a little hustle and shine overtime. Ain't nothing wrong with that, man, especially on a Victory Monday. But we got the plug, y'all, at the pump. Hot 103 Jams is putting gas in your ride. 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Contesting. Oh, yeah. You know, it starts every single day, 7 a.m., only right here on Hot 103 Jams. More importantly, though, I just updated you all on a story that just broke in Kansas City as a school bus was caught in the crossfire of a deadly shooting this morning. And so officers and KCK Police Department responded to the area of 18th and Longwood Avenue around 6:40 a.m. on reports of a shooting. Officers arrived. They found a man suffering from gunshot wounds. He was pronounced dead at the scene. And a KCK public school bus was driving through this area and was inadvertently struck by gunfire, police said. Thank God that no students on the bus were hurt. And police do not have a suspect in custody yet. Shooting is under investigation. Anybody with information is asked to call the Crime Stoppers tips hotline at 816-474-8477. You know, just the things that you that's happening out here in these streets, and the things that you do, it affects more people than just you and what you're doing, especially when it comes to our kids and our babies in our community. So we'll keep you updated as that story progresses. But right now, it's time for that qualifier for the $500 fill-up. It's $500 fill-up premium link. It is now open for that next 10 minutes. The key word, though, that you need to text to 816-900-4103 is DRIVE. D-R-I-V-E, but my non-spelling people, I get it. I can't spell that good either. But hit up the attorney, Roderick White. I got you text line where he can turn your wreck into a check online at igotyou.net. 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D-R-I-V-E. 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

0: Broadcasting live from the Brown and Crouppen studio. Generations of Kansas City. It's the Red Ones. One legendary station. Yeah. We are KPRS Kansas City HD1.
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1: There's been a lot of pushback about license plate reading technology, more specifically flock cameras, not only around Kansas City and surrounding areas, but nationwide too. We had to tap in with Mayor Quentin Lucas this morning on Hustle and Shine in the Morning, talking all things KC and trying to figure out how much of this technology is implemented in the city and how much is KCPD using this technology to solve crime.
2: Yes, there are lots of automated license plate readers in Kansas City right now, and those are basically flock cameras. Here's the question we got to ask ourselves, because I will say this. Those cameras help us track down people and solve crimes. When a man shot up a bunch of people on Interstate 70 at the, I believe, the first day of the World Cup, I-70 and Truman Road ended up being found at Independence. It's flock cameras that tip police off to where he was. It's a very simple conversation. What are you willing to solve additionally with those cameras versus what are you willing to not have solved without?
1: And still keeping the cousins updated on that breaking story from KCK as a school bus was caught in a crossfire of a deadly shooting. Earlier this morning at about 6:40 a.m. in the area of 18th Street and Longwood Avenue, there were reports of a shooting. Officers arrived. They found a man suffering from those gunshot wounds. He was pronounced dead at the scene. And there was a Kansas City, Kansas public school bus driving through the area that was inadvertently struck by gunfire, police said. The shooting is still under investigation. Anybody with information is asked to call the Crime Stoppers Tips Hotline at 816-474-8477. Of course, it is Victory Monday as our Kansas City Chiefs got past the Indianapolis Colts in overtime. Mahomes had his best game in a couple of years, throwing for over 380 yards and 3 touchdowns. Next week, it's a noon game against the Miami Dolphins. So Chiefs Kingdom, we're going to get up a little bit earlier next week.
3: How about that D, baby?
1: Those are your hot topics. Don't go anywhere. We're going to throw it back to 2005 with some Ludacris. And we're going to throw in some Summer Walker, too. That's on

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8: Today, look for highs to top out in the mid-70s. Right now, you're cloudy. That sun trying to poke out a little bit, but in South KC, you're cloudy at 72.
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0: Throwbacks. Brian B. Shining doing a little hustle and shine overtime. Just a little bit. Julie Jones coming up soon. She'll be coming in about 13 minutes taking over. 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
6: Less than 2 years ago, we voted to end Missouri's abortion ban.
7: Voters legalized abortions in Missouri,
8: overwhelmingly striking down the state's near-total abortion ban.
6: We made it clear that we don't want the government making medical decisions for us and for our families. But now, in 2026, politicians are trying to overturn our vote and ban abortion all over again with Amendment 3.
9: That's the second time Missourians will be voting on abortion.
6: Amendment 3 would bring back an abortion ban, taking away women's rights to make their own medical decisions. 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It would even delay care in life-threatening situations. That's why we've got to vote no on Amendment 3. The Show Me State already showed the politicians once that we don't want an abortion ban. Let's show them again. Vote no on 3 to stop the abortion ban. Paid for by Stop the Ban, Michael Predmore, Treasurer.
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17: 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Oh, yeah. Cold world. 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Yeah, this is for all the fans that waited, that hated,

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2: My imagination could not foresee some of the stuff that's going on right now. I'm trying to think what would have happened if I had said, you know what, Fox News, you're out of here. It's unimaginable.
3: Where the lie? Because they was tripping off a tan suit. Former President Barack Obama spoke out over the weekend on Donald Trump's decision to ban three major news outlets from the White House correspondence. He's already did that with a lot of black reporters, but MS Now, Politico, CNN. But now the entire presidential press pool, including Fox, CBS, has agreed to suspend coverage in the wake of that decision. That's how you stand together. Now what, Donald? In the meantime, we are counting down to the midterm and general election. The deadline to register to vote or update your registration in Missouri is October 7th. In Kansas, October 13th. Go to the Secretary of State website. For Missouri residents, you can regain your right to vote in the felony voting bans. Some restrictions for certain violent crimes. You can get more. Secretary of State website, kcb.org. Your voice deserves to be heard. You done paid your time. And it's back to work on Monday. The survey of 1,000 U.S. human resource professionals found some of the most common issues brought to HR are poor communication, toxic negativity, and feeling underpaid. 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
10: All right, cloudy and 72 at Arrowhead with a game win to OT. We beat them close 33-30. We 2-0, baby. Now what? Okay, anyway, it's going to be cloudy throughout the day. 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Ooh, 1242 or 43-ish, you know how I go. 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
1: Hey friends, MG here. There comes a point in life when you know something's over, even when you have absolutely no idea what comes next. And for women over 45, that can be especially uncomfortable. We're used to knowing. We've built careers, we've raised our families, led teams, and figured things out. So when a chapter stops fitting, our instinct is often to immediately ask, okay, God, what's next? But maybe the first question is not what's next. Maybe it is, what is this season trying to show me? You do not have to rush into another job, another title, or another version of yourself simply because the old one no longer fits. Give yourself permission to be still long enough to listen. And then take inventory. What do you still love? What are you really good at? And what have people consistently trusted you to do? And perhaps most importantly, what do you no longer want to carry into this new season? At this stage of life, you are not starting over. You're starting with experience. 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Sometimes God closes the door before he gives us the address to the next one. 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
7: Our hip-hop royal highness, a clip from Sunday Night Football on NBC, Queen Latifah, setting the stage for our Chiefs. And as you heard, she and the other new coach, Riley Green, posted up at Arrowhead for that 33-30 OT victory against the Colts, preparing to host season 30 of The Voice, two-hour premiere tonight on NBC and Peacock. While 38-year-old Jersey Shore star Nicole Snooki Polizzi, she's officially cancer-free 7 months after a stage one cervical cancer diagnosis. That girl was putting off her pap smears. But here's a sit down earlier this summer on Hot 97 with Nessa, where she talks about how opening up has helped other women.
8: And I'm getting so many DMs like, thank you so much. I've been putting it off for 3 years. I went in, I have precancer cells.
9: Oh,
8: now I'm
9: goodness.
8: Dealing with it. My own doctor, he texted me, who's doing my hysterectomy. And he was like, I had 3 girls come in today saying they made the appointment because of you and
9: I'm
8: your story.
9: Crying.
7: Ladies, do not miss your pap smears. And what's today? Let me remind you. September 21st, bringing the annual Earth, Wind, and Fire tributes. I am here for it. 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
5: Less than 2 years ago, we voted to end Missouri's abortion ban.
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7: Overwhelmingly striking down the state's near total abortion ban.
5: We made it clear that we don't want the government making medical decisions for us and for our families. 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
5: Amendment 3 would bring back an abortion ban, taking away women's rights to make their own medical decisions. 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The Show Me State already showed the politicians once that we don't want an abortion ban. Let's show them again. Vote no on 3 to stop the abortion ban. 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
13: All right. Right now it's partly cloudy and 70 in Leavenworth. It's going to stay. Clouds going to be sticking around today. Temps in the low 70s. Tonight, cloudy. Temps around 60.
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1: Every Monday on Hustle and Shine is all things KC with Mayor Q. And one big issue was his goal that he hoped for about homicides each year when he ran for mayor. Here's a bit of that combo right here.
2: When you ran for mayor in 2019, you set a very clear goal to get Kansas City consistently below 100 homicides a year. You recently highlighted that homicides are trending down compared with several recent years. That progress deserves to be acknowledged. But 7 years later, the original goal still has been incredibly difficult to reach. I want you to look back for a second instead of forward. What did you underestimate about Kansas City's homicide problem when you first ran? What do you believe escaped you during these last 7 years? And if you could go back to 2019, knowing everything you know now, what would you have done differently or much sooner to try and get that under 100 per year?
3: You know, I think, first of all, I think one of the reasons I said it back then, knowing it would be difficult, is because we need to actually cherish every life lost. I was upset that we had status quo, basically, where they say, you know, this is the type of city where we're tolerating 120, 130, 140 homicides. Full stop. That was the whole story from the 2010s. Honestly, that was the story back to the 1990s for people who grew up here. We break in records in the early 1990s, and it stayed too consistent. So I would say the same thing. Now, of course, 100 is an easier number. Maybe I would have set it for something higher, but I think the change I would have made sooner was at the Kansas City Police Department and leadership. I think that as we got a new chief, I will say as we've gotten a new prosecutor, but even before this prosecutor was in, we saw that where law enforcement is actually creative, where it is dynamic, where it's working with a community, you see that change. Because let me be very real about something. I'm somebody who supported our tax 2 years ago that helps us build a new jail. All of this change is happening without a new municipal jail being open. There are all these people in the early 2020s who are on the side of the reason we have a crime problem is because we're not incarcerated enough people, is because we're not being hard on crime, tough on crime, yelling thug, this, that, and the other. However, what we're seeing, the change is happening with the same jail, with prosecutors that still come from a progressive tradition, but a Kansas City Police Department that is working closer with the community, that is investing and stand against violence, which is violence interruption, i.e. working on those soft on crime approaches. We're trying to build better lives for people. We're seeing real positive change. Would have started it sooner.
1: 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And Deanna Hustle, I know the mayor is with the St. Louis mayor today. Girl, ain't nobody pushing for no White Castle here. Maybe some of y'all fried rice, but we don't want no White Castle. 2:13, your workday wrap up. 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
1: It wasn't always pretty. There was times where we didn't execute at a high level, but guys continue to fight, continue to push, and we fought until the very end and found a way to get a win. That's what this league's all about.
2: QB1 Patrick Mahomes, after the win over the Colts 33-30 in overtime. In fact, he has won straight 8 games in overtime in his career. Now we 2-0. Week 3, we'll be traveling to Miami facing the Dolphins. Sunday kickoff, 12 noon. Catch it on Channel 5. And a straight bullet hit a school bus this morning in KCK. Officers responded to a shooting call about 6:39 a.m. North 18th and Longwood. Praise the Lord, no students were hurt, but the man was announced deceased on the scene. If you know anything, please call the KCK Police Department or even the TIPS hotline, 816-474-TIPS. So as we are 43 days out from the midterm and general election, despite the whole Missouri Supreme Court and even the Supreme Court Justice Brett Kavanaugh saying, y'all, we're using the 2022 maps, we said what we said. And now a lawsuit has taken it to a 3-judge panel at the 8th Circuit Appeals Court trying to flip the script, keeping a temporary stay for the gerrymandered map. Political analyst Anina Mannin spoke to KDSK. Girl, what's the likelihood of this?
3: Right now, they've put a pause that says the 2022 maps are in place until this case goes all the way through the court system. So that would include the appeal to the U.S. Supreme Court. What that means is it's likely there's not enough time to change things for the November election.
2: Be keeping our eyes open, child. That's your workday wrap-up. Hop on the 3 Jams.
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7: All right. It is cloudy and 73 at the Grandview Triangle. Right now, you safe, you cool, you good. Temps staying in the 70 marks for the rest of the afternoon. And then tonight, cloudy. Temps about 60. You know what? I wish it would be 60 tomorrow or 50. I'm ready for 50 weather so I can put on a hoodie. 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

0: 103 Jams, Kansas City's number one for hip-hop, R&B, and throwbacks. Julie Jones going to be hanging out a little bit longer today because Playmaker is my play production boss, but he better not come with no smoke. But he brought me some Garrett's from Chicago, so I got to be nice. I'm always nice to Play. That's my brother. But if he has me do some commercials, I will do so without murmuring or complaining. But this is one thing I love. Help us get back. 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

0: throwbacks. One of my throwbacks right there, boy. I can't believe there was some type of show and we did the Macarena to that song. Do not ask and do not judge. I was very, yes, young and just rather, I ain't gonna say dumb, but just not the brightest bulb on the tree, okay? Julie Jones, take you home today. Thank you for letting me be a part of your ride home. But speaking of riding, child, we got the plug at the pump. Hot 103 Jams is putting gas in your ride with the $500 fill-up. Woo-hoo! 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And so today when I was driving, it was 4:29 for regular. Where we at now? Because I ain't, and every time I go to the gas station, you get the exact amount, $20. I am not going over. Go! Oh, my gosh. And the prices. Good Morning America had to report on that.
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10: You know what? Cloudy weather makes me want some chili, even if it ain't chilly weather. For real, for real. Right now, I don't know why Ramley said that. I think I'm just hungry. Right now in the dot is cloudy and 72. Tonight, cloudy. Temps going to be 60. And then tomorrow, looking for more clouds. Temps in the low 70s.
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0: Top 103 Jams, Kansas City's number one for hip-hop, R&B, and throwbacks. Julie Jones with you today on your Monday. Got to say congratulations to this week's text line winner, Diamond R from 816, winning that $100 Amazon gift card courtesy of the law offices of Roderick White. But also, let's shout this out. The Negro Leagues Baseball Museum and developer Grayson Capital have announced Russell Construction partnering with joint venture Vasquez Grayson, leading the construction on the landmark cultural and hospitality project. New about 35,000 square foot Negro Leagues Baseball Museum facility, then the Pennant Hotel, a 144 room Marriott Tribute portfolio property designated as museum's official hotel. While Baseball Hall of Famer Reggie Jackson, who began his major league career in Kansas City with athletics in 1967, is an equity partner and cultural ambassador for the Pennant Hotel. Okay, I see us doing some big things. See that little history right there, 1967? Come on, what it do? Let's take our first look at traffic.
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2: 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Hi there, Julie. We have a couple of minor accidents out there right now, southbound I-29 at North Oak Traffic Way. It's been moved off to the right shoulder, and eastbound 435 coming up on the Grandview Triangle. Got an accident on the right there as well. Disabled vehicle northbound I-35 at 92 Highway up in the Northland. You're backed up to 33 Highway and northbound I-35 at Penway downtown. Right lane blocked with the stall there. And you're backed up to Cambridge Circle. 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

0: 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Hot 103 Jams, Kansas City's number one for hip-hop, R&B, and throwbacks. Julie Jones, take you home today. Thank you for letting me be a part of your ride on the highways and byways. 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
1: It was pretty freaking cool, man, to be in the talks with guys like Marshall Faulk, Larry Fitz, Terrell Owens. That's some pretty cool stuff, man. Those are the guys that I grew up watching that and I don't mean to make Larry feel old, but he was my first college football game I ever saw. So guys like that fueled my love for this game.
0: And I love that moment right there. Travis Kelce set an NFL record last night against the Colts with his 3 receptions for 29 yards and a touchdown and the Chiefs 33-30 overtime victory. That included 18 yards after the catch. Number that put Kelce number one in NFL history in that statistical category. That was a little bit of what he had to say, humbly speaking out on that. And his wife, honey, Taylor Swift, was in that when he made that touchdown. She was mouthing, "That's my husband," flashing that big rock from the luxury suite.
2: 87 and the one with the ring. That's your guy.
0: Let's take it to the streets.
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4: 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Julie on eastbound 435 at the Grandview Triangle got an accident there. It's been moved off to the right shoulder. Also an accident on southbound I-29 at Northland Traffic Way. They're on the right as well. The right lane is blocked on northbound 35.

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13: Cloudy and 74 in Top City. What up, Unc and Auntie? Temps tonight gonna drop around 60 under cloudy skies. Tomorrow the clouds continue. Temps in the low 70s. Now I'm ready just to get to hoodie weather.
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14: Jay White, turn me up. Miami. It's for all my scammers and my kid money.

0: 3 Jams, Kansas City's number one for hip-hop, R&B, and throwbacks. Julie Jones wrapping up my time with you. B-Dub going to be in the building, taking you home through the rest of your traffic, and then, of course, sticking around for the night jam. But I'm excited about this. The next generation is ready to take the mic. Yes, Generation Rap returns Saturday, October 3rd, 8 a.m. I am here for it. Kansas City's next generation of voices lead the conversations about issues that matter to them. G-Rap is back, and I couldn't be prouder because we've had so many G-Rap alumni go on to do some great things, including the first black female prosecutor of Jackson County, happens to be my Saba, Melissa Johnson. Yes, yes, yes. And that's just one of many. One of many. I'm just saying. But you know what? That gas is high, right? You having to choose between gas. Look, this gas thing, it's just This is why it's the $500 fill-up qualifying week. Here's the D. The $500 fill-up premium link is now open for the next 10 minutes. So if you text the keyword RIDE, you'll receive the secret link and get qualified to win a $500 gas card. For complete contest rules, go to kpress.com. And earlier, I didn't pay attention to the winner sheet. I told you the winner would be announced 8:14 or 4:12. Somebody got that wrong, and it wasn't me. Well, I read it wrong because it was on the sheet. But I don't know when the winner coming. But nevertheless, it could be you. But make sure you go ahead and text that keyword RIDE, fueled by Fire Marshal Entertainment, and RIDE with Hot 103 Jams. Let's take another look at traffic, at least while I'm here.
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2: 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Well, Julie, we have a new accident now. Eastbound I-70 at Lee Summit Road. The two left lanes are shut down. Eastbound I-70 now backed up all the way to Blue Ridge Boulevard. Southbound 71 Highway, heavy from Dr. King Boulevard down to Gregory. Looks like southbound I-49, pretty slow from 150 Highway down to 163rd. And coming across the south side, eastbound 435, heavy from Row to 103rd. Audible makes traffic less of an annoyance and more of an opportunity for another chapter. 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
4: Big, big, big shout out to the Chiefs who got that win last night against the Indianapolis Colts. But, you know, people are still talking about the first game of the season. Of course, Tom Cruise pulled up and hung out with Taylor Swift in the suites while they were cheering at the Kansas City Chiefs game for the opener. And he was on the Tonight Show with Jimmy Fallon. Of course, Jimmy Fallon showed a photo of the two together in the suite and asked Tom Cruise what they were talking about. And here's what Tom Cruise had to say.
5: What do you talk about?
6: She was schooling me on football.
5: For real?
6: For real. Like, she was bringing the football. First of all, she's a genius. I've been following her since she was a kid.
5: Yeah, she is a genius.
6: Everybody there, all their friends, they're a beautiful couple, you know, and magical in their own right. And everybody there in that booth. I haven't been to a football game since pre-COVID, you know, where I was working and everything.
5: Yeah.
6: So to get to hang out there and have that moment, it was a lot.
5: But she knows her stuff.
6: Oh, she knows her stuff. She's like, this is like, I was like, okay.
5: Because she told me that she was like, she didn't know much about football.
6: She knew nothing about football when she met Travis. It was like her, he's like, what was it like playing against your brother, like tackling each other? I think I told Travis, he was like, very patient. She said, you know, he's so patient, kind of said, I'm sure he was.
4: Yeah, all the time in the world for Taylor, of course. Look at Taylor trying to put people on football game nowadays. Okay, we got more jams coming up on the way from Cardi B, Chris Brown, Drake. And coming up around 5:42, we're going to find out who our winner is for that grand prize drawing from the Ozzy Brothers winning weekend. So keep it right here on your station, number one, for hip-hop, R&B, and throwbacks, Hot 103 Jams.
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7: 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B-Dub, we got a lot of stuff going on. All of a sudden, we have an accident out on eastbound I-70 at Lee Summit Road. The two left lanes are shut down. Eastbound I-70 now backed up beyond the stadiums. Northbound 71 Highway at 29th Street. Accident there. That's blocking the right lane. Looks like we have an accident on the Kansas side as well. Westbound 435, right as you come up on I-35. The right lane is blocked, and westbound 435 is now backed up all the way to Metcalf. Audible makes traffic less of an annoyance and more of an opportunity for another chapter. 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
1: Less than 2 years ago, we voted to end Missouri's abortion ban.
2: Voters legalized abortions in Missouri,
3: overwhelmingly striking down the state's near total abortion ban.
1: We made it clear that we don't want the government making medical decisions for us and for our families. But now in 2026, politicians are trying to overturn our vote and ban abortion all over again with Amendment 3.
4: That's the second time Missourians will be voting on abortion.
1: Amendment 3 would bring back an abortion ban, taking away women's rights to make their own medical decisions. It would put lawyers and politicians in charge of healthcare decisions instead of families and doctors. It would even delay care in life-threatening situations. That's why we've got to vote no on Amendment 3. The Show Me State already showed the politicians once that we don't want an abortion ban. Let's show them again. Vote no on 3 to stop the abortion ban. Paid for by Stop the Ban, Michael Predmore, Treasurer.
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5: Expecting cloudy skies tonight with a low around 62. Currently, you're looking at 72 over to Longview Lake. Coming up around 542, we're going to find out who our winner is from this past Ozzie Brothers winning weekend for that grand prize drawing.
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Too so fine that I'm. 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
6: 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Ice.

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1: We winning, no losing. We winning, we ain't losing.
0: Just like this.
2: Hello.
3: Hi, is this Sharon?
2: This is her daughter.
3: This is Chris Playmaker with Having No Three Jams.
2: How you doing?
3: Good, good. I was just trying to get a hold of your mom because I had some good news for her.
2: Okay, so I'm the one who called and did the ticket thing and did the giveaway thing for her. But her and her best friend was breast cancer survivors, and I just wanted to get the tickets for them for the concert. So that's who I want the tickets for. So she doesn't know.
3: She doesn't even know. Wow, that's crazy. Okay. But here's the thing, though. I got something even more great for Miss Sharon because she actually won the grand prize drawing from this past weekend. How about that?
2: Oh, really?
3: Yes! Getting hooked up with that VIP ticket upgrade and a VIP dinner with the Isley Brothers at a secret location.
2: Oh, no, that's great. Oh, my God. I cannot believe all this happened from this.
3: So if she's already going to be surprised, she don't even know she's going to the concert. She's going to be really surprised when she finds out she's getting that VIP ticket and that VIP dinner with the Ozzy Brothers. Okay.
2: Oh, my gosh. That is crazy. That is so crazy.
3: That is great, though. That means it's going to be one of the best weekends she probably had in a long
2: time. Oh, it is, honey.
3: I am so happy for her. You got to tell her congratulations from me, okay?
2: I will. Thank you so much.
3: All right. We appreciate y'all listening. I appreciate you for being a blessing to your moms over there. It ain't even Mother's Day. That's what I'm talking about.
2: I know, right? I was just trying to put a smile on their face.
3: I love to hear it. What's your name?
2: My name is Shimone.
3: Shimone.
2: I'm her daughter.
3: I appreciate you, what you're doing for your moms. Keep being a blessing for her and for others out here in these streets, okay? Fueled by Motion City Smoke Shop, Compadre Cigars, and please tell everybody that station that's number one for hip-hop, R&B, and throwbacks in Kansas City.
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4: 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Hey there, Playmaker. Right now, they just got that wreck out of the way on eastbound I-70 at Lee Summit Road. All lanes back open, but you're still backed up all the way to the stadiums on eastbound I-70. Northbound 71 Highway at 29th Street, right lane blocked with an accident there. Southbound 71 at Gregory, right lane blocked with a stall there, backing you up to Dr. King Boulevard. Over on the Kansas side, looking pretty slow on westbound 435, starting at 69 Highway due to an accident at I-35 where the right lane is blocked. 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

0: Have No 3 Jams, Kansas City's number one for hip-hop, R&B, and throwbacks right there. Mike Clark Jr. Cups in the air here on your Monday edition of the Playmaker Show. Victory Monday with the Chiefs taking care of business last night in overtime against the Indianapolis Colts, man. Can't wait for the great matchup coming up this week. You get to vote for it. Have No 3 Jams presents the high school game of the week. 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You get on there and vote, unless you're driving. Wait till you stop driving and then go ahead and place that vote. We got our jams coming up on the way. We'll hit you with some Baby Chief Do It. We got Beyonce, Jacquees, and Juvenile on the way for you as we get your last check on traffic.
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2: This report is sponsored by Aleve. Playmaker out at Independence, southbound 291 Highway at 23rd. Got a disabled vehicle there blocking the left lane. Southbound 291 is now backed up all the way to Truman Road. On the Kansas side, still dealing with an accident on westbound 435. Right before I-35, that right lane is shut down. You're backed up to Quivira. Stop and go traffic on southbound 71 Highway right now from 55th down to Gregory, and looking pretty slow right now on eastbound I-70 between Lee Summit Road and Little Blue Parkway. When traffic slows you down, pain can make the ride feel even longer. With just one pill, Aleve provides up to 12 hours of pain relief, so you can put pain in the rear view. Use as directed. I'm Chris Cox on Hot 103 Jams.
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3: Less than 2 years ago, we voted to end Missouri's abortion ban.
4: Voters legalized abortions in Missouri.
5: Overwhelmingly striking down the state's near total abortion ban.
3: We made it clear that we don't want the government making medical decisions for us and for our families. But now, in 2026, politicians are trying to overturn our vote and ban abortion all over again with Amendment 3.
6: That's the second time Missourians will be voting on abortion.
3: Amendment 3 would bring back an abortion ban, taking away women's rights to make their own medical decisions. 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It would even delay care in life-threatening situations. That's why we've got to vote no on Amendment 3. The Show Me State already showed the politicians once that we don't want an abortion ban. Let's show them again. Vote no on 3 to stop the abortion ban. 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
2: Cloudy skies tonight with a low around 62. Currently, you are looking at 72 out at KCK Community College.
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0: No three jams, Kansas City's number one for hip-hop, R&B, and throwbacks with Boss Man D-Lo. Motion Party here on your Monday edition of the Playmaker Show, man. Appreciate you hanging out with us on Hopin' No Three Jams. Don't go nowhere. We still got more jams coming up on the way for you. We'll hit you with some Chris Brown. We got Glorilla on the way and Lil Baby coming through. And yeah, you already know the night jam at 7 o'clock. 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
3: 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Go to topdoglaw.com. That's topdoglaw.com.
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4: 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It's Jeff Fulton here with the Big Lot Car Credit. Look, I want you to sing along with me. I got a little rhyme I want to do with you here.
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0: Hey, maybe I better just stick to selling cars. Come on, Kansas City. Get on down here and see me. I'm going to give you $250 off if you come in and sing that song. If you come in and sing that song, we're packing them deep and we're selling them cheap here at the Big Lot Car Credit. I'm going to give you $250 off. And guess what, Kansas City? 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Look, I am Jeff Fulton, and I promise I won't sing that song again. But guess what, Kansas City? I am Jeff Fulton, and I promise you'll get a better deal at the Big Lot Car Credit.
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